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26: Extreme heat warnings likely to be extended through the end of the week in southeastern North Carolina. For tonight, look for partly cloudy skies, slim chance of a stray shower or thunderstorm, but overnight low temperatures only around 80 degrees on average. On your Thursday, look for hot sunshine, slim chance of a stray shower or thunderstorm, actual high temperatures, upper 90s to near 100. Heat index values, though, could be near 110. From the WECT First Alert Forecast Center, I'm meteorologist Eric Davis.

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4: A better life with Dr. Sanjay Gupta.
5: Osteoporosis affects millions of people in the United States and around the world. It's a disease that basically causes someone's bones to become weak, brittle, and porous, which can increase their risk of fractures. Now, the good news here is there are things you can do other than, or in addition to, taking medications to prevent fractures before it's too late. One is to up your intake of calcium and vitamin D. You also want to eat more protein. One functional medicine dietitian told us that that helps build muscle, and if you're building muscle strength, then you are also building bone strength. You want to be mindful of your workouts. The best ways to build bone density, one therapist told us, are going to be resistance exercises like lifting weights, and also exercises that make your bones take a bit of an impact, such as jumping or even running, just loading the bones a little bit more. I'm Dr. Sanjay Gupta, helping you live a better life.
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20: Extreme heat warnings likely to be extended through the end of the week in southeastern North Carolina. For tonight, look for partly cloudy skies, slim chance of a stray shower or thunderstorm, but overnight low temperatures only around 80 degrees on average. On your Thursday, look for hot sunshine, slim chance of a stray shower or thunderstorm, actual high temperatures, upper 90s to near 100. Heat index values, though, could be near 110. From the WECT First Alert Forecast Center, I'm meteorologist Eric Davis.

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18: For more than a decade, the Environmental Working Group has put out a list of the so-called Dirty Dozen. These are the non-organic produce contaminated with the highest levels of pesticides. Well, this year, spinach topped the list, followed by kale, collard, mustard greens, strawberries, grapes, nectarines, peaches, cherries, apples, blackberries, pears, potatoes, and blueberries. Now, all these fruits and vegetables are part of a healthy diet, so no one is saying you shouldn't eat them. Point is, though, you could consider buying these items organic if and when you can, and then taking extra care when you wash them. The FDA recommends rinsing all fruits and vegetables, even the ones that are organic, under running water that is slightly warmer than room temperature. Don't use soap, bleach, or any fancy produce washes. I'm Dr. Sanjay Gupta, helping you live a better life.
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0: 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And by the way, Lamar, you don't have cankles.
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0: I have certain things that I'm uptight about. 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If I see a ring on a table, like from a glass, I seize up inside like a broken boy.
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22: Cape Fear weather from the Cumulus Media Weather Center.
23: Extreme heat warnings likely to be extended through the end of the week in southeastern North Carolina. For tonight, look for partly cloudy skies, slim chance of a stray shower or thunderstorm, but overnight low temperatures only around 80 degrees on average. On your Thursday, look for hot sunshine, slim chance of a stray shower or thunderstorm, actual high temperatures, upper 90s to near 100. Heat index values, though, could be near 110. From the WECT First Alert Forecast Center, I'm meteorologist Eric Davis.

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1: 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Oh my, my love, I take one look at you, you're taking me out.

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13: A better life with Dr. Sanjay Gupta.
14: By age 35, two-thirds of American men will experience some degree of noticeable hair loss. And by age 50, about 85% of men will have significantly thinning hair. That's according to the American Hair Loss Association. Now, one dermatologist explained that hair loss can either be genetic or it can be triggered by stress, illness, surgery, medications, major life events. No matter the cause, a lot of men, understandably, are frustrated by hair loss because it seems like a loss of control. You can take great care of your scalp by all sorts of expensive lotions and potions, but that might not matter. There are some tried and true medications that might work, like minoxidil or finasteride. But another solution is just shaving it off, and I've heard more and more how liberating this can be for a lot of guys. That's the ultimate control of their appearance. I'm Dr. Sanjay Gupta, helping you live a better life.
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20: Extreme heat warnings likely to be extended through the end of the week in southeastern North Carolina. For tonight, look for partly cloudy skies, slim chance of a stray shower or thunderstorm, but overnight low temperatures only around 80 degrees on average. On your Thursday, look for hot sunshine, slim chance of a stray shower or thunderstorm, actual high temperatures, upper 90s to near 100. Heat index values, though, could be near 110. From the WECT First Alert Forecast Center, I'm meteorologist Eric Davis.

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0: 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Every weekend this summer in the Cape Fear is a summer beach weekend on 102.7 GNI. Headed to the beach? 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

0: 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Headed to the beach? 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From the carpool lane to the wine aisle. 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

0: So it turns out that the secret to productivity is not working harder or working smarter, it's taking more breaks. And the optimal productive employee works on a 75-33 cycle, meaning they work for 75 minutes and then they take a break for 33. What is this work for an hour and 15 minutes and then chillax for a half an hour and 3 minutes? Who can do that?
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This will fade eventually. 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
3: I would love, like, you know, Freaky Friday, where the mom and daughter switch places. I want Freaky Friday, where the husband and wife switch places. That's the movie I want to see, because I want to know what it is like to be a husband, like specifically my own, because I'm sure some of y'all have real game or whatever. But let me give you an example. So we had gone to a big family dinner and at my sister wife's house, and she made a ton of food, like enough food. She's like me, like, if, oh, or will there be 10 people here? We should probably cook for 40, right? It's that kind of a thing. So she's like, girl, you are taking food home. I said, damn straight, I'm taking food home. It's delicious. So we're all like, me and Maggie and everybody, we're all like making our little doggy bags. So I'm like, a fruit salad, asparagus, and biscuits, and I've got some of this and some of that. And they had spiral sliced ham. So I pile up some ham in one of these little paper bowls and wrap it in some foil and take it home, put it in the fridge. So some time passes, you know, like maybe a day. And my husband comes to me and he goes, didn't you bring some ham home from Joni's? I'm like, I did. It's in the fridge. And he goes, well, I can't find it. I'm like, it's in one of those foil covered containers in the fridge. So he goes into the refrigerator and he takes everything out on the counter. And he's like, this isn't ham. This is fruit. Oh, move to the head of the class. You can identify the difference between fruit and ham. This isn't ham. This is a biscuit. Yes, that is in fact a biscuit. So over and over, he can't find the ham. He goes on the family group chat and demands to know who in the family has stolen his ham. Meaning, who went into the bag of leftovers designated for our house and has stolen his ham? Not, I see this hit because my phone dings and I look down and it's the group. It's the, our family group text is the most active thing on the planet. It's like a volcano. I'm like, oh, here we go. Now he's accusing people of stealing his ham. The spiral sliced ham was as big as a middle schooler. No one needed to steal his ham. There was so freaking much ham. So I know that the ham is in the refrigerator somewhere. I'm like, I you just missed it. How could you miss it? So after a while, he goes, I'm like, it's there. Go look. Now, I know you're wondering, why didn't you get up and go look for it for him? Because I'm trying to not do that. I'm trying to not do that. Like,
4: you're trying,
3: I feel
4: to train
3: like,
4: him. You're trying to train
3: I
4: him.
3: I feel that's like he's a man. He can find the ham using his manly eyes and his two manly hands. It's, I sent him to find ham, not the Higgs boson particle, okay? Like, it's in the refrigerator. So sure enough, he goes back in there and he's rooting around and goes, oh, well, here's the ham. It was underneath a napkin.
4: He did nothing wrong. I will just tell you this right now. I am standing up for the man. He did nothing wrong. They are going to, in probably 100 years, just figure out that there is something within the male eyeballs that make it impossible to see what you want us to get. When my wife tells me, go get me mint jelly out of the refrigerator, I start to sweat. Because she's within 4 or 5 feet of me. She hears it open, and there's a clock that's going off in her head. One,
3: but it's
4: two,
3: it's not like
4: three,
3: you can't read
4: four,
3: mint jelly.
4: Five.
3: These things are labeled.
4: I understand. This is why I want
3: the marriage Freaky Friday. I want to wake up in a world where I can't find things. I don't know where things are. I can't keep track of dates and appointments. I just want to be that person. I want to be that person for a whole
4: day. Do you know something, Sherry Lynch? Do you know something? If they, you know, they're doing another Freaky Friday.
5: But it's not her kind of Freaky Friday.
4: It's the third one. That as a movie could be hysterical. Women
3: would be so good.
4: Get the jokes just like that. It would be so good.
3: I don't need to Freaky Friday with my daughter, although I would get some of my jewelry and clothing back if I did so. But I don't need that. I know what that is like. Oh my God, I'm on TikTok. I get that. I got it. I want a Freaky Friday with my husband. I want to yell at the TV at the sporty ball players. I want to yell things like, oh, drop the ball. I hope they choke your grandma. Like, I want to act like that and then not be able to find ham. That's my dream. It's a small
4: scratching,
3: one.
4: Scratching.
3: All of it. Yeah. All of it. Oh, all yeah. of it. And then when he walks into the room, I want to say to him, like, I found my ham. Are you wearing a bra? I want to act like that. I want to be that for a whole day. It's Bob and Sherry.
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17: A better life with Dr. Sanjay Gupta.
18: There are lots of things you can measure to get an idea of how healthy you are at any given moment. Temperature, heart rate, blood pressure, just to name a few. But how about how healthy you will be and how long you're likely to live? According to a new study out of the University at Buffalo, two simple strength tests are pretty accurate at predicting longevity in older women. One is hand grip strength, and the other is how quickly people can stand up from a seated position without using their arms. By the way, I remember interviewing former President Jimmy Carter when he was quite old and being really impressed how he just popped out of the chair without using his arms. Not a lot of older people can actually do that. But I think the message here is that maintaining strength as you age is going to help you perform everyday activities, but also help you avoid injury and stay independent. I'm Dr. Sanjay Gupta, helping you live a better life.
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2: Hello, friends. This is Sharon in Sonoma County. It's Monday today, and I was just listening to your segment about all the maudlin songs that Sherry suffered through on her road trip. I'm wondering how you missed Indiana Wants Me. If you haven't heard it, you're really missing out. LOL.
0: I don't know this song.
3: This is a song by a guy by the name of Ardeen Taylor, who is a Canadian. So we can blame this on the Canadians. It was his only hit. It was the only time he had a hit. And this is a song that is about a guy who is defending his wife's honor and murdered a man. So now he's on the run. So I'll sort of play the end of the song, including a segment that has the police outside on the megaphone going, "This is the police. You are surrounded." So here we go.

0: American culture is out of its mind. Is there any aspect of American culture where we're not shooting at each other?
1: You know, I'm ashamed. I am ashamed. I listened to that song. I listened to that song at that time. I even hummed along with it, and I sang the Indian. I never knew what the song was.
2: Can I
1: about.
2: Tell you? It's a very hooky little song that's well produced. Got the strings on it at the end.
0: It's the Indiana law that wants him.
2: Oh, yeah.
0: I just assumed that, yeah.
2: Yeah.
0: Well, the university, you shouldn't have shot somebody.
2: The university doesn't want him for a basketball scholarship.
0: Yeah. I mean, we are. Fight me. We're out of our minds.
2: This is from that same era of music.
0: I wonder if this man, this Canadian singer-songwriter, had ever been to Indiana, or if he just liked the way the name of the state flowed.
2: I have no idea. The fact that there's gunshots in it. I have to believe
0: and police,
2: that
0: yeah.
2: it worked. He probably had been to Indiana, but it does, lyrically, it really works.
1: Oh, it does. Yeah.
0: Because, like, Delaware would be a harder one to work in.
2: Indiana. That's four syllables. Pennsylvania.
0: I mean, you could say
2: that would work.
0: Tennessee wants me. California wants me.
2: Okay.
0: I don't know anymore, y'all. I think we're nuts. I think as a society, we're just nuts. And apparently have been for decades. It's the Bob and Sherry Show.
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2: Good morning. I'm Kim Ratcliffe with a look at your Thursday news headlines. Southport police have released surveillance pictures of two men they want to talk to about the vandalism that happened along the parade route. More than 200 chairs, tents, and other items people left out on the street to hold their spots for parade day were damaged. We have those surveillance pictures in a story on WECT.com. The ongoing drought conditions continue, and that's why Cape Fear Public Utility Authority is asking customers to voluntarily conserve water. Limiting the irrigation of your lawns and landscape is one way authorities say it can be done. And firefighters warning parents about a dangerous trend involving squishy toys, also known as Neatos. Don't let your kids put them in the microwave. A viral trend sent several kids to the hospital with burns, including a 9-year-old from Indiana who suffered burns to his face after placing the toy in the microwave. For WECT and Fox Wilmington, I'm Kim Ratcliffe with your Thursday headlines.
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1: Cape Fear weather from the Rainstorm Solutions Weather Center.
2: 90s to around 100 for temps, feeling like upwards of 110 on the menu again this Thursday, again Friday, and likely will be in that neighborhood Saturday. Don't hesitate to take that extra water break and look out for stray pop-up storms in these last couple of days of the work week. Better storm odds late Saturday from the First Alert Forecast Center. I'm WECT Chief Meteorologist Gannon Medwick.

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4: Wake up, time to wake up.
1: And now, from the palatial Bob and Sherry Studios, it's Bob and Sherry.
5: So they're calling it the car pause. And Max had sent me an article, and he said, do you do this? And it was an article about how more and more of us are just sitting in our cars at the end of the day, maybe in our driveways. Although in our cases, we discovered before the show began today when we talked about this, that all three of us are parking lot sitters.
6: Where it's true.
5: So yeah. I thought that I was alone in doing this, but there are days when I drive to the grocery store.

0: store or the drugstore or whatever. And I just sit in my car for a while before I get out and go in. It's like I need that decompression time. And then Max said that he does it. And then Lamar said that he does it. Oh, so yeah. let's go around the room, Max. Yes. What is your car pause behavior?
1: So what I do, because, you know, I'm home so much. We work from home, which is a good thing, I understand. But I don't go out very much except to the grocery store. And when I go to the grocery store, I'm driving there and it's like I'm free. And I get to the parking lot, because I can't do it in the parking lot at home, lest I be seen. But if I do it at the grocery store, I can sit there, I can listen to part of a ball game uninterrupted. Or I can scroll on my phone and look at whatever I want to look at. Or I can just sit there and do nothing. And I will do it for as long as I can, that it won't seem weird that I'm going too long, grocery store. Yeah.
0: I can't believe we're living the same life. My family tracks me on Find My iPhone, and I'll get a text like, why are you why are you there? Well, I'm here because you're not. This is a place you aren't. I mean, the idea that you can't have just a few minutes inside your own head, and that our cars have become that place. I was so surprised, Lamar, that you're also a car pause guy. So tell us it looks like for you.
2: Oh yeah. Well, if I have to, and I do go to the grocery store a lot. I go because I do most of the cooking, and so I go to the grocery store. So when I go to the grocery store, I've got a list. But when I pull up, I like to find a place a little bit out of the way, and I pull up. And I may have an episode of something that I need to catch up on. And just to sort of let the seat back a couple of clicks, and to put the ear pod in and to flick that on and turn that phone sideways and catch up a little bit on that episode. And just, it's pretty nice. It's pretty nice. I like it. I mean, because nobody's bothering me. Everything's cool. You know, why are you on that phone? No, nobody's asking me why I'm on the phone. I'm just, you know, so yeah. And back when I worked at Budweiser, I'd have a pretty long day or whatever. And on the way home, I'm like, man, if I had about a 20-minute nap, that'd be great. Slide over there in that food line parking lot, park up there just a little bit. Mm. I don't want to park up there on the edge. It looks like whether people's trying to meet their girlfriends or nothing, but I just park up there right before that
0: right
2: park.
0: Right there in the middle. Yeah.
2: Yeah. And just drop that seat back and just take it and set the alarm on my phone. 20-minute nap. Oh my gosh. Nothing better. Nothing better.
0: Mm. I as we're sitting here talking, I'm realizing that I have never said, just texted or called someone and said, why are you there? Yeah. Now, so if y'all remember, longtime listeners know that when Cara Mia had her Phi Beta Kappa ceremony, we got a flat tire in the rain. I was going to miss it right near where Lamar lives. I called Lamar. He came and rescued us. And so Lamar could find us. I shared my location. And Lamar can still look on his phone right now and see exactly where I am. Yep. This man has never once said to me, well, you're spending an awfully long time in the mesquite 7-Eleven.
2: It was so funny. You said it. I was looking for my phone, not my phone, but I was looking for, I've got like the little things in my keychain that'll find my keychain.
0: AirTags. So
2: I was looking on there and I said, and I saw your name and I punched your name and it goes Utah. It said how many thousands of miles away. And I said, that is so funny. I didn't feel like I needed to call you and ask you what you're doing in Utah, but you know,
0: I went ahead and let that go. I'm never going to stop sharing my location because I know for a fact that you and Max and Doc are the first people that will notice if I go missing.
1: Yes.
3: Yes, we will.
2: Yes, we will.
0: Because the rest of my family, you know, they may check on my location at some point, but if I don't show up in time for work, Lamar's going to be like, it says Utah, but it looks like a landfill. So you'll be able to send the police my way.
1: I just like having, I don't do it, not because I'm up to anything. I just like having that little part of my life and a little bit of freedom to do whatever it is that I want to do, but nothing sinister is afoot. You know what I mean? There's nothing bad going on.
2: No.
0: You know what we're basically saying? Can we have a few minutes without having to serve anyone? Can we think our thoughts for just a few minutes?
1: That is exactly what it is.
2: Yeah.
0: The car pause. Hey, if you're doing that, we want to hear from you. Yeah. Shoot us a message on our TalkBack VR free app or call. Is it 844-52-SHARE? I think it's 844-52-SHARE.
1: That's what it is.
0: I didn't write it down before. I'm sorry, y'all. I have a lot going on. And before you go, well, you should know your own phone number. Yeah, well, I'm trying to keep my mommy from going blind, so maybe you shouldn't be such a... It's the Bob and Sherry Show.
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13: A colleague of mine went to a meeting of the Primetime Seniors the other week. There are programs like this all over the country for people in their 60s, 70s, 80s, and beyond to stay active. It's not just something to keep older folks busy. It helps to keep their bodies in shape and their brains sharp. Showing up with a good attitude is a must, and research shows that having the right mindset actually does lead to better physical aging. So if you need some suggestions to boost your positivity, experts we talked to recommended focusing on goals, which can boost your confidence. Practice gratitude, they said. One of the seniors my colleague met told her that just waking up in the morning is, quote, better than the alternative. That's true. Focus on the things you can control. Diet and exercise, and very importantly, surround yourself with positive people, because that can be contagious. I'm Dr. Sanjay Gupta, helping you live a better life.
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21: In Monkey Junction, you'll find College Road in pretty good shape at this point. That's moving well going northbound. There are no problems in toward Shipyard Boulevard or in toward Market Street. It's also a quiet ride on the southbound side of 17 through Hempstead as you head in toward Porter's Neck. For Dixon, right now traffic.
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1: I'm assuming Sherry was going to explain to everybody we've substituted the
2: I do need to do that. Charlie's dog is sick. So she reached out and said, guys, my dog is sick. And we were like, listen, no worries, queen, because Lamar came across something on the internet that, you know, we weren't going to have time to talk about that I think the world needs to hear about. So Charlie will be back with us next week. And instead of your zippy zodiac, Lamar is going to teach you all how to burp a turkey.
1: Yes. I know you've always wondered, if I had to burp a turkey, how would I do it?
2: And, I've got explicit, and you don't mean like a raw turkey or a cooked turkey. We're talking
1: a live turkey. You've got a live tom turkey and you need to burp this live tom turkey, I've got the absolute instructions how to do this safely and do it the best possible way.
3: Their Eli burp. They all wanted to say hello because they're part of the squad too. All right. Eli's getting a little impatient with me. So hence why he's very red right now. But that's okay. You love mamas. So essentially when you burp a turkey, it's really important that you have a good grip on your turkey. So I usually put the tail kind of between my legs. You kind of flat it down. That way you have a good grip. And then what I do is I kind of measure it with the beard. So I like to make sure that my thumbs are under the feathers, okay? And they are in line with the beginning of the beard. So you start and you slowly press down, okay? And as you press down, you slowly move your hands like this.
4: Oh.
3: Is. Way to go, Eli! Handsome!
2: What in the world? So, is there a big need to burp a turkey? If you have, like, turkeys, like, if you're a turkey farmer, is there a big
1: There's
2: need to burp a turkey?
1: There's absolutely no need. There's no need whatsoever. It is not, you don't have to do it. But if you want to do it, you can do it. It doesn't hurt them, but you have to be careful. I mean, you can't just, you have to be easy with it because they're air sacs, and that's what puffs up the tom turkey's breasts so big. And because the first thing I'm thinking when I'm watching this is, oh my gosh, if you had a whole bunch of turkeys, would you have to? And that, no, you do not have to burp the turkey, but in case you wanted to, that's how you do it.
2: But why would you want to? I guess why would it occur to you
1: that sound? That, I guess
5: Sherry, that is the question.
2: Is there any way, Max? Is there any way to hear that turkey making that noise again?
5: Oh, hang on just a second and let me see what I can do. Perhaps
2: because it didn't sound like I thought.
3: They all wanted to say hello because they're part of the squad too. All right. Eli's getting a little impatient with me. So hence why he's very red right now. But that's okay. You love mamas. So essentially when you burp a turkey, it's really important that you have a good grip on your turkey. So I usually put the tail kind of between my legs. You kind of flat it down. That way you have
1: big
3: a good grip.
1: Too.
3: And then what I do is I kind of measure it with the beard. So I like to make sure that my thumbs are under the feathers. Okay. And they are in line with the beginning of the beard. So you start.
2: Okay.
3: And you slowly press down. Okay. And as you press down, you slowly move your hands like this.
5: Sherry,
2: I love this woman. I love her.
5: I am so attracted to her right now.
2: I am too, and I don't even go that way. Yeah. You say what you want about the internet. It's mostly ruined civilization. But without the internet, we would have been robbed of knowing that there's a lady out there burping a turkey. And what an unexpected sound that was.
5: Yeah.
2: It's like a cross between a motor and a purr.
5: Let's not tell Charlie what we replaced her with this week.
2: Yes. Mums.
5: Yeah, I think.
2: Mums the word.
1: Hey, Mac, right. Did you notice when she burped the turkey, she leaned back? Mm-hmm. They say the smell of a turkey burp is not pleasant at all.
5: So, another reason to do this, I suppose, then, huh?
2: Yeah. Hey, well, for those of you that were planning to spend the weekend acquiring a flock of turkeys, now you know.
5: Now you know.
2: Keep that in mind when you decide. All right, Dave, but one place you're hearing this, and that is the Bob and Sherry Show.
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9: The traffic volume is increasing a little on Castlehaine Road going south. There are some brief delays approaching Holly Shelter Road. After that, though, it's a pretty good ride in toward Carr Avenue. College Road going south is incident-free and moving well from Blue Clay Road around toward Market Street. Rick Dixon, right now traffic.
14: This report is...
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20: 90s to around 100 for temps, feeling like upwards of 110 on the menu again this Thursday, again Friday, and likely will be in that neighborhood Saturday. Don't hesitate to take that extra water break and look out for stray pop-up storms in these last couple of days of the work week. Better storm odds late Saturday from the First Alert Forecast Center. I'm WECT Chief Meteorologist Gannon Medwick.

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4: John Lennon once said, "I've been to the top, folks, and let me just tell you, fame means nothing." However, with social media, those words go unheeded. For some reason, there's a part of humanity that just has this driving need to be famous, to be looked at. And that brings me to a man from the Philippines. He wanted to do a stunt, and he took to social media with a tube of an adhesive. He put the adhesive on his lips, and the video shows him laughing at first, and then a few seconds later, he bursts into tears because his lips are glued shut. The video got the job done. I know. The video got 6 million views and plenty of comments asking why he was surprised that the adhesive worked as intended. He's apparently fine. There were probably teachers out there who teach elementary school going, would have liked to have had that in my desk.
5: For some of these kids. Name a couple of my own teachers who would have liked to have that.
4: Yeah, right. I bet. Lamar?
5: Two people from Oregon impersonating firefighters rolled up in an illegitimate fire truck, and they were pulled over by the Los Angeles County Sheriff's Department. Officers patrolling the Palisades fire evacuation zone said the fire truck did not look right. The occupants claimed to be from Roaring River Fire Department in Oregon, and an agency that deputies said, "Never heard of it. It's not legitimate." Deputies also noticed that the individuals were both wearing turnout gear and California Fire t-shirts. They also had helmets and radios in their possession. Both suspects, Dustin Neal, 31, and Jennifer Neal, 44, were arrested for impersonating a firefighter and entering an evacuation zone. The truck, which was purchased at an auction, was also impounded. Dustin Neal has a criminal history in Oregon for criminal mischief and arson, and the case will be presented to the Los Angeles County District Attorney's Office for whatever charges they're going to file. I assume that would have got them into the place where they could probably steal stuff.
4: Is that what they were doing?
5: I think they were going. That would be a perfect cover to go in and loot stuff, because you know they're having that problem anyway. So,
6: listen, but posing as a firefighter, extra negative karma, extra negative karma points.
4: And
6: finally, let's go to Monroe, Louisiana, where 51-year-old Clint Ferguson pulled into the parking lot at the shoe show, got out of his vehicle, glanced into the car next to him, saw that the passengers in the car next to him were all Black Americans, and so he began ranting at the top of his voice. I couldn't possibly tell you some of the things he said. After he finished yelling some of these really hateful things, he got back in his car, and I guess he was going to drive away, but the other driver blocked his path and said, "I called 911, sir, and you'll be waiting right here for the police." So instead of waiting for the police, Clint drove over the victim's foot. And as his tire went over the victim's foot, the victim hauled off and clocked Clint a good one through the open driver's side window. And when you look at the mugshot on our Facebook, he really clocked the guy. I mean, that is one. That's a cartoon shiner if I ever saw one. Here's the part. So Clint is a terrible human being. He's racist. He's an idiot. But here's where he jumps into the moron category. He left, and then he came back, and there were the police.
5: Of course.
6: And the police are like, "Why?" Yeah, the police are like, "I'll be damned, he came back." And Clint said, "I ain't getting out of my car, coppers." And so the police were like, "Okay." And so three cops dragged Clint out of the car, handcuffed him, charged him with aggravated battery, which is a felony, misdemeanor hate crimes, and resisting arrest multiple accounts. They took him to the local hospital and had them look at his eyeball and his nose where he got punched. And then they booked him into the county jail where he sits to this day because Clint doesn't have the $50,000 bond to get himself out. Truly a man so vile and stupid that we needed him off the streets. Coming up, the People's Movie Critic with The Pit on Max. It's Bob and Sherry. You dreamed of owning your own business. You dreamed of being an entrepreneur, and now you're doing it. And you've discovered, just like we have, that it can be hard out there to know how to invest your limited advertising and marketing budgets. We get it. We're right there with you. 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
18: The only heavy delay at this point, it's not too bad either, is on Castleham Road. It's going southbound near Holly Shelter Road. There is some building volume in Hampstead on 17 going south, heading in toward 210, and you're trouble-free otherwise toward Porter's Neck. We're Dixon, right now traffic.
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2: I don't know if anybody listening heard our break a little while ago. My head's still spinning from the lady that hates bacon and hates fried chicken. The other lady hates fried chicken. And we were talking about this, and I just happened to mention that I had some candied jalapenos that I bought at the store, and I loved them, but I didn't realize until I looked on the label that the reason they were candied is they were full of sugar. Well, I'm not looking for that, okay? So I decided to make my own candied jalapenos, and I did it with monk fruit. And so there's no, you know, there's no calories to it. There's no sugar in it. It's just monk fruit. So I made these things up, and you make this syrup, and you put them in there, and you boil them, and then you, you know, put them in a jar. But one of the instructions said that when you have the leftover syrup that is sweet but still hot from the jalapenos cooking in it, you can save that. And the next time you cook bacon, you could paint the bacon with the syrup. So I had a small amount of Wright's bacon left over. I'm in the house by myself. Nobody's around. I get me out a pan. I put the Wright's bacon on there. And I take that syrup and I paint it all over that bacon. I slide it into that cold oven. I crank it up to 400 and I wait with anticipation. So finally, everything looks done. So I pull it out to check it. Well, when I go to pick it up, it's done, but it's not really crisp. And part of that syrup is apple cider vinegar. So I'm thinking the vinegar has maybe changed how the bacon's cooking or whatever. So I go ahead and pull it off. I put it on the paper towel. I get it all flipped over. I get all the grease tapped out on it. The fat is perfectly rendered. The bacon, it's got maybe just a little bit of a chewiness to it, but it's got that sweet and then that pop of heat. I'm here to tell you, brother, you've never put a piece of bacon in your mouth like this piece of bacon. It's unbelievable. So I'm making me up a pot bacon of that syrup. I'm telling you. Ooh, yeah, it's chewy, but the fat is, when you put that in there, that fat melts, and that rendered fat just melts in your mouth like candy, and you've got that sweetness, and then you get this little surprise.
0: It's probably too late. It's probably too late to get that into your upcoming cookbook. That is a recipe you're going to have to share.
2: Yes. I'll do this on the next monthly book. What is it we put out?
3: Newsletter.
2: It'll be my newsletter. Yeah, the newsletter.
0: Yeah.
2: It'll be my turn pretty soon, and I'll put this out. But I'm here to tell you, I don't know that I can. This may have ruined me on bacon. This may have, because there's no more calorie to it. I'm not adding calories to it. I'm just adding some flavor and a little pop of heat. It's awesome.
0: Something that could ruin you for regular bacon. It's maybe too dangerous to be released to the public.
2: I should only let myself have this on special occasions. I should only have this on anniversaries and stuff like that. Yeah.
0: This may need to be classified. If this was the 60s, this would be a part of MK Ultra, and it would be classified. Lamar, this is dangerous knowledge.
2: Yeah, it is.
0: All right, and speaking of dangerous
2: knowledge. So that lady don't know what she's missing.
0: Speaking of dangerous knowledge, we've got some UAP news straight ahead. It's the Bob and Sherry Show.
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9: Good morning, I'm Bill Murray in the WECT Newsroom with headlines. Okay, three guesses is what people are talking about. No surprise here. But officially, you need to know the National Weather Service has issued an extreme heat warning for today. The heat index topping out at 111 degrees. That warning lasting through 8 o'clock tonight, so it is going to be another brutal day. Hey, hydrate, but not your lawn. Today, CFPUA is urging voluntary water restrictions because of the drought. If your address has got an odd number, think Tuesday, Thursday, and Saturday to get the green light. Even number, well, you know how that goes. The Hope, asking nicely, sees results, so restrictions don't have to be mandatory to ensure there's enough water to go around. Maybe you want to make the heat the driving force to send your family to the library today. Bill it as it's cool inside in more ways than one. This afternoon, the North Chase Library's got a big ribbon cutting and grand opening slated for 1 o'clock. It is there to serve the growing population of the north side of New Hanover County. From the WECT Newsroom, I'm Bill Murray.
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13: 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Thanks.
14: College Road has some building volume, but it's not too bad. Going southbound right around Blue Clay Road, there's a very minor delay. And the traffic volume is increasing again after that, getting closer toward MLK. Northbound on College Road, that's running well from Monkey Junction toward Market Street. Dixon, right now traffic.
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2: It's time for Everyone Needs a Laugh. Here's comedian James Acaster.
3: Thanks. Good crowd, man. Been great all night. You are, I don't think enough comedians say this, actually. I want to come out and say it. You need to hear it. I can do what you do. Couldn't do what any of you do. You kidding me? Most of the time I'd be bored. I can't be in the audience. You guys are great. Having said that, I don't know how good I am at being up here either. When I was 5 years old, my grandmother came into my school and gave a talk about a spinning wheel. And at the end of the talk that she gave, she said, right, hey, any of you kids want to get up and have a go on the spinning wheel? And my hand shot up immediately, right? Because as far as I can remember, always, if I've ever been watching someone on a stage or giving a talk, I've always wanted to be up there, right? Which is, that's what you know about me as well. As much as, like, I hate being up here, I hate being where you are even more. I hate it. So that's a nice life. And I was watching her. She said, who wants to come up here and have a go on the spinning wheel? I'd never been on stage before at that point. And my hand shot up. I was like, now's my chance. I'm finally going to get on stage, definitely, because she'll pick me. This is my nan, right? She definitely, I didn't know at five that it would have looked insane if she had gone, who wants to have a go on the spinning wheel? Yeah, my grandson, who I see every Sunday, has never once showed an interest in my life or the spinning wheel. Come on up. I didn't know that.

0: Long story short, she chose three other kids, and I, this is a classy move, burst into tears. Cried so loud, and then she panicked and was like, okay, you can come up and use it. She's not a teacher, she doesn't know that that was the worst thing she could have done. She was like, yeah, yeah, okay, come up then, fine. And I went up, I was in floods of tears, using the spinning wheel, in front of all my classmates, as they're crying and spinning wool relentlessly. And that was my first time ever on stage. And when I told my therapist that story, it was like, yeah, okay. Well, that'll be that then. That'll be the answer to everything we've been talking about in all the sessions. Every time you're in an audience and you're not on stage, you feel like your grandmother doesn't love you. And then when you're on stage, you feel like you're crying in front of all of your classmates and you're humiliating yourself. That's called a breakthrough. You owe me double this session. They said, this is what you've got to remember, James. Every time you're on stage, it's not just you up there. That little boy is there too. And you've got to protect that boy every time you're on stage. Which, just so you know, is more stressful than just doing stand-up. Every time I'm up here, I'm like just walking out on stage, protect the boy! I've got to protect the boy for the whole thing. And if someone heckles, I'm like, it's just a boy! What are you shouting out at the boy for? He's a boy! I don't always protect the boy. I try. Once, it's like 7 years ago, I walked out on stage, and I was like really super duper baby faced back then, and I walked out, and a lady immediately shouted out, she went, oh, does your mummy know you're up this late? And that is a heckle aimed directly at the boy. Does your mummy know you're up this late? And I didn't like it, made me feel bad. She said it 7 times, and this is a roundabout way of telling you that this is the story of the time that once I claimed on stage that my mum was dead when she wasn't. That's how I dealt with that heckle the 7th time around. Here's the thing, if you're trying to protect a boy, don't joke about his mum being dead for no reason. The boy didn't make the boy feel any better. Me and the boy were going home in the car. I was like, I'm sorry I lied about your mum being dead, mate. I'm just trying to protect you. Anyway. I'll level with you. There's a clock at the back. It says 40 seconds. I've not got any material that lasts that long.
1: That is one of the greatest sets I've ever heard.
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3: 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Yep. 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
21: College Road has some building volume, but it's not too bad. Going southbound right around Blue Clay Road, there's a very minor delay. And the traffic volume is increasing again after that, getting closer toward MLK. Northbound on College Road, that's running well from Monkey Junction toward Market Street. Bert Dixon, Right Now Traffic.
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4: In a sea of outrageous headlines, this one really got me. Are you ready? Hold on.
5: Yes.
4: Mozzarella sticks were declared to be one of the most disappointing appetizers in America.
6: By whom?
4: By some joyless, hateful person that doesn't know what's delicious. I mean, yeah, a mozzarella stick isn't like, you know, the most sophisticated thing you can stick in your mouth. But even a bad mozzarella stick is better than a lot of things.
7: Oh, listen, if you dip that into some marinara that's like chilled, and so you have that crunchiness of the marinara, and then inside that melty cheese.
5: Honey mustard.
4: So listen, if that didn't tick you off, maybe you're like, yeah, well, I don't like mozzarella sticks. How do you feel about onion rings being in second place as the most disappointing appetizer?
5: Whoa.
4: I will agree, onion rings are a crapshoot. They're a little bit of a crapshoot. Please speak to it, Lamar.
5: First question you ask when you go into a restaurant, if they got onion rings on the menu, the first thing you ask is, are these fresh or are they frozen? And if they say, well, no, they're really good. No, not what I asked. Are they fresh or are they frozen? I'm not sure. If you don't mind, can you find out? Because I need to know if it's in a freezer, that's out. I'm not doing it. But if you do them fresh, I'll give it a shot.
4: If I want frozen onion rings, I can get them out of my freezer and stick them in the air fryer.
5: 75% of restaurants use frozen, though. 75% use frozen. But, buddy, when they're fresh, oh, my God.
4: There was this one restaurant in Philly that would slice onions, like, paper thin and pile them into a big mound and toss that into the deep fryer. No, that's an onion ring. You know what else is on this list? Calamari, which... I like calamari. I mean, I agree. Yeah. Sometimes it can be a little bit, you know, whatever. Stuffed mushrooms. Shrimp cocktail? Who are you people? Are you people that think shrimp cocktail is overrated? Who are you people that don't like pigs in a blanket? Who hurt you?
5: I love pigs in a blanket.
7: Who are these people? I'm with you, Sherry. That's crazy.
4: Nachos.
5: They're not
4: nachos.
5: Eating where I'm eating.
4: Nachos. What kind of mitigan is anti-nachos? Oh, it's spicy.
7: I'd like to know
4: what
7: is it that they do like is what I'd like to know, because I'm sure it's not something I'd want.
4: They like Miracle Whip and a saltine cracker. That's what they like, Max. Mozzarella sticks and onion rings, people.
5: Come on.
4: What little joy we have in this miserable world. Now you want to crap all over that? It's the Bob and Sherry Show.
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13: For more than a decade, the Environmental Working Group has put out a list of the so-called Dirty Dozen. These are the non-organic produce contaminated with the highest levels of pesticides. Well, this year, spinach topped the list, followed by kale, collard, mustard greens, strawberries, grapes, nectarines, peaches, cherries, apples, blackberries, pears, potatoes, and blueberries. Now, all these fruits and vegetables are part of a healthy diet, so no one is saying you shouldn't eat them. Point is, though, you could consider buying these items organic if and when you can, and then taking extra care when you wash them. The FDA recommends rinsing all fruits and vegetables, even the ones that are organic, under running water that is slightly warmer than room temperature. Don't use soap, bleach, or any fancy produce washes. I'm Dr. Sanjay Gupta, helping you live a better life.
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18: In Pender County, there's a heavy backup on 17 going south and toward Hempstead approaching 210 for about half a mile. And there's some brief delays again in toward Porter's Neck near Sidbury Road. You run better toward 140. And Marcus Street is not too bad in toward downtown. Where Dixon, right now traffic.
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21: 90s to around 100 for temps, feeling like upwards of 110 on the menu again this Thursday, again Friday, and likely will be in that neighborhood Saturday. Don't hesitate to take that extra water break and look out for stray pop-up storms in these last couple of days of the work week. Better storm odds late Saturday from the First Alert Forecast Center. I'm WECT Chief Meteorologist Gannon Medwick.

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0: We began a new Lunar New Year, what we used to call the Chinese New Year. It's the year of the fire horse. And this is really, you know, the fire horse comes only once every 60 years. This is a big year. What does the year of the fire horse mean for you? Well, it's the combination. What makes it special is it's a very rare pairing in this 60-year lunar cycle where you have the energy and independence of the horse with this intense heat of the fire element. So a lot of things are going to happen this year in the year of the fire horse. It's a very big deal in the Lunar New Year. And so in Taiwan, they had a celebration, and they were the Taiwanese leader, and I apologize in advance if I get these names wrong, Lai Ching-ti was leading this celebration side by side with the religious leader Lin Pi Hu, who is the head of the Sacrificial Rites Martial Temple. The pair side by side at like a podium, surrounded by local dignitaries with a huge audience of people watching. So the president, and we're going to post a video. The president of Taiwan is wearing a red hoodie that says Taiwan across the front. And he doesn't seem to realize that the religious leader is beginning to show some signs of not feeling well. So as the president is talking, Lin, that's the temple guy, Lin, you see him put his hand to his mouth, and it's just too late, and he barfs all over the president.
2: God.
0: The stars, they're just wrong. Like us.
3: What's wrong with me? That was so funny.
0: Well, you know what? This is a powerful reminder that just because you're famous or important, and today is a special day, that if you're going to hurl, you're going to hurl. There's no getting.
3: It's going to happen.
2: Yeah.
0: There's no getting around it. And so you're probably wondering, what did the president of Taiwan, Lai Ching-ti, do after he got barfed on? Well, before he became the president, he went to medical school. He was a doctor.
3: Oh, wow.
0: He turned around. He got thrown up on. It was horrifying. It was so bad that it made Max laugh and bring up the Monty Python movie, The Meaning of Life.
3: Sorry.
0: He stepped forward after getting barfed on in horror, the way you do, and then he turned around and administered first aid while they halted the event. And then still with, you know, so he helps the guy who's thrown up all over him, and then he addresses the crowd, and he explains that many people in the man's family had norovirus. Wow. And he suggested that perhaps that was what had happened there. Of course, Lin later apologized for throwing up on the president and said, yes, that his family did have norovirus and that he didn't realize that he also had norovirus. And he was very sorry for puking on the president of the country and also for being gross and disrupting the event. Can you imagine?
3: So the Taiwanese president was a doctor before he was president?
0: Yeah, he went to...
3: So Lin Hu was a baseball player before he got in this position. And what position did he play? First base. So they would say, who's on first? I waited a long time for that, Sherry. I waited a long time for that.
0: I'm glad you got to have it.
3: Thank you.
0: I'm glad you got to have it. Because there's some stuff in my newsfeed that indicates the world's ending tonight. So I'm glad you got your moment. And I just want to say to each and every one of you, if you accidentally throw up on your boss today or one of the elected officials in the country, it's okay. Actually, if you throw up on one of our elected officials, we'll throw a parade in your honor. But if you throw up on your boss today, it's all right. Things happen. People get sick. It's the Bob and Sherry Show.
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16: A better life with Dr. Sanjay Gupta.
17: They say consistency is key, but sometimes you just got to switch it up. A new study out of Harvard School of Public Health found that varying your exercise routine could add years to your life. What exercise someone did didn't matter much. What did matter was that all the exercises together worked all the muscle groups in their body. Now, an added benefit to changing things up is it can help you push through the plateau effect. That's when your body gets so efficient at doing something that you actually stop getting better at it. And we know from previous research that specializing in any one sport at a young age can make someone actually more prone to injury. And as experts we talk to point out, even elite athletes switch up things with their workouts, making sure to target strength, cardio, flexibility, balance, and doing that every single week. I'm Dr. Sanjay Gupta, helping you live a better life.
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22: There are some big problems on the causeway. An accident popped up going eastbound out of Belleville. It's about halfway between 133 and 421. The backup's getting a lot heavier as well. Delays open up after that, gradually getting onto the Cape Fear Memorial Bridge. Rick Dixon, right now traffic.
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0: Sherry, this is especially for you and Kevin. A Massachusetts man is going viral after TSA pulled him aside to check his bag at the airport, only to find it stuffed with several different varieties of spam. Joel Lyman is part of the professional Irish dancing show, A Taste of Ireland, and their first stop on the tour was Austin, Minnesota, home of the Spam Museum. Having grown up in Hawaii, where it's an essential part of the local cuisine, Joel says that spam has long been one of his favorite foods, so he was determined to visit the museum, but only had 20 minutes to spare. Disappointed, he went to the show to get ready. A local lady that was helping with costumes worked at the Spam Museum, and he shared his love for spam with her. She left the theater and came back with a case of spam. He carried it with him for the rest of the tour. When he got to the airport after the tour was over and they're headed back, his luggage was overweight, so he put it in his carry-on. He's not thinking anything about it. Well, TSA thought, what do we got here? Security pulled him aside, opened the bag, and began to pull out more than a half a dozen cans of spam. Multiple flavors, hot and spicy, turkey, maple, jalapeno, tocino, teriyaki, and a few others. While laughing, the TSA tested the can, said it was safe, and they let him go. The event was captured on TikTok, and it has gotten more than 4 million views and 400,000 likes. Spam has reached out and sent him more flavors to try. He caught their attention. So there's a museum that you need to take Kevin to.
2: Where is that located again?
0: In Austin, Minnesota. The Spam Museum.
2: Yep. Wow.
0: There you go. Pork shoulder and ham. It's awesome.
2: Yeah.
3: Listen, Kevin and I once spent 2 hours at the tow truck museum. So we are not, too good for the Spam Museum. We live.
0: We're draining this lake dry. They got to have some great shirts, man.
3: Oh, you know it. And magnets, it's Bob and Sherry.
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12: Good morning, I'm Kim Ratcliffe with a look at your Thursday news headlines. Southport police have released surveillance pictures of two men they want to talk to about the vandalism that happened along the parade route. More than 200 chairs, tents, and other items people left out on the street to hold their spots for parade day were damaged. We have those surveillance pictures in a story on WECT.com. The ongoing drought conditions continue, and that's why Cape Fear Public Utility Authority is asking customers to voluntarily conserve water. Limiting the irrigation of your lawns and landscape is one way authorities say it can be done. And firefighters warning parents about a dangerous trend involving squishy toys, also known as Nitos. Don't let your kids put them in the microwave. A viral trend sent several kids to the hospital with burns, including a 9-year-old from Indiana who suffered burns to his face after placing the toy in the microwave. For WECT and Fox Wilmington, I'm Kim Ratcliffe with your Thursday headlines.
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2: 90s to around 100 for temps, feeling like upwards of 110 on the menu again this Thursday, again Friday, and likely will be in that neighborhood Saturday. Don't hesitate to take that extra water break and look out for stray pop-up storms in these last couple of days of the work week. Better storm odds late Saturday from the First Alert Forecast Center. I'm WECT Chief Meteorologist Gannon Medwick.

fade eventually. So if our time is running out, day after day, we'll make the mundane a masterpiece. Oh my, my, oh my, my love, I take one look at you, you're taking me out.

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3: Hey guys, listening to yesterday's episode about the woman who washes her panties in the hotel room Keurig, that image, I was going to require hypnotization, so I thought I have to prove that it's not true. And this woman is actually a lying liar who lies, and here's how I know. I don't have any underwear that'll fit in a Keurig. I don't believe anybody actually does, but I have a fabric hairband. It's about 2 inches wide. It's a soft, stretchy, poly-cotton fabric. Same makeup, etc., as a small pair of underwear. And it takes a remarkable amount of effort to jam that thing into the Keurig pod space so the lid will close enough that it will actually activate, because it won't activate unless it's completely closed. When it does, it pokes a hole in whatever fabric is in it because there's a needle in there.
4: Yeah.
3: The water doesn't flow through freely. It eventually will, like, overflow and make a heck of a mess. And when I finally took my hairband out, it wasn't even wet the whole way through. It was, like, hot and steamy.

0: in the middle and like dry around the edges, but it, like, anyway, it's a mess. There's no way in heck she does this. You don't need hypnotization, save your money, because she's full of it.
1: Girl, I want to thank the Bob and Sherry I team and investigative reporter Holly for that. You make such sense. First, I admire your commitment. I can't believe you washed a hair tie in your K-cup machine. But everything she said made sense, did it not?
2: It did.
3: Yes, it did.
2: So other than being stupid, rude, and simply gross, it's not efficient.
3: No.
1: It's a great example of what social media has done to people. You know, like the ante constantly getting upped for clicks and likes or whatever. You know, the woman, I mean, if you missed the part where we talked about the aftermath, the hotel had her arrested. They're suing her. They refunded every single guest on the property while she was there and replaced every single coffee maker.
2: Yeah, but
1: there were real consequences for this LOL stunt.
2: There were, but that was good business for the hotel, and don't you think?
1: Oh my gosh, yeah,
3: customer service, you know,
2: really is.
3: Customer service.
1: I get the takeaway here. If you're a little bit simple, you know, and that's a gift. The takeaway here is just pack some extra underpants and suck it up, buttercup. Do not be washing your underwear in the coffee maker. I can't believe that even is a sentence that has to be said.
2: And you ruin it because of the needle. She pointed that out, too. I hadn't even thought about that.
1: Of course you hadn't, because why would you ever consider the mechanics of washing your underwear in a curtain?
2: I love that she actually did it, though. Aren't listeners the best?
1: Yep. The commitment. The I-team. Yeah. Because, you know, you always wonder when you throw a story like out there, is that going to inspire copycats? Well, thanks to Holly's I-team work here, now you know. You're not... Even if you do it, it's just going to be partly dry and partly hot and steamy and not clean at all. People's movie critic, what do you say about washing your underpants in the curtain machine?
3: I'm against it. What's your final take? Absolutely 100% against.
2: Bring extra, is that what you're saying?
3: Bring extra.
1: You heard.
3: Listen,
1: you heard
3: it here. I'd rather need a Three Musketeers than to wash it.
2: Oh, wow. You're starting this again.
1: You heard it here. For those of you that go on our Facebook and go, I don't know, I think Lamar's too country. That man won't wash his underpants in a hotel coffee maker.
3: No, I got standards.
1: Yeah, he's got taste. It's the Bob and Sherry Show.
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22: There are some big problems on the causeway, so be alert for this. There's an accident that occurred eastbound about halfway between 133 and Belleville and 421. There's bumper-to-bumper traffic very heavy getting past it. After that, though, it's a good ride toward the Cape Fear Memorial Bridge. Rick Dixon, Right Now Traffic.
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2: Hey guys, I just wanted to call in after I was listening to a few episodes back about you. I think Lamar was reviewing a movie and talking about how expensive it is now to go to the movies. And it made me laugh because my partner Kevin and I just recently went to the movies for the first time in a while. Went to see the new Freaky Friday movie, which was actually pretty cute. But we didn't want to spend a ton of money on concessions. And I said, you know, I can save us some money. We can sneak some stuff in. And he was like, how? They'll search your bag. You can't bring in a big purse. They'll look in it. And I was like, easy. I got this. So we each picked out a can of soda. And I just put one in each side of my bra. One under each boob. And when I put everything on, you could barely tell. You could see slight outline on the sides of, you know, possibly a can shape. But no one should be looking that closely anyway. So, all good. And I put a little sweater on because, you know, it gets cold in the movie theater anyway. So, by then you couldn't see anything at all. And we could not stop laughing. And I recommend it. Saved us at least $8 not having to buy drinks. And the only negative was you have to walk carefully. Because if you walk too quickly, you do make a sloshing noise. So that is my pro tip for how to save some money.
0: I love this.
2: Going to the movies. Love you guys.
0: I love it. And you're a good woman because I don't think I could put a can of ice cold Coke Zero up under my boob. I think that would be very uncomfortable. I don't think I could handle it. You know what? Let's do. If you have an unusual or unhinged money-saving tip that you'd like to share with the Bob and Sherry family, we'd like to hear from you. You can give us a call at 844-52-SHERI, or if you have our app, it's free. 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Or you can even shoot us an email to hello@bobandsherry.com. And remember that when you put those cans under your boobs, walk slowly.
3: I can just see that pimple-faced kid that's taking as you go in, going, "I'm sorry, we're gonna have to frisk you, ma'am. See what you got there."
0: I just, you know, like everybody needs to make a living. I get it. I get it. But I cannot pay $8 for that bag of peanut M&Ms at the movie theater. I'm sorry. I don't blame these people at all. Don't you sneak stuff in? I don't even consider it sneaking. It's in my bag. It's none of your business. Like, do you not do that?
3: No. I pay the price when I go there because I'm just too lazy to do it ahead of time. I don't plan anything.
0: I pay for popcorn, but give me a break. I'm not going to take out a home equity line for some Twizzlers. Morons in the News is next. It's the Bob and Sherry Show.
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4: The causeway remains a little bit of a mess at this point. Eastbound, there is accident clear to park about halfway between 133 and 421. The backup is pretty heavy trying to get around it. Beyond that, though, you run well across the Cape Fear Memorial Bridge. We're Dixon, right now traffic.
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7: Cape Fear weather from the Cumulus Media Weather Center.
8: 90s to around 100 for temps, feeling like upwards of 110 on the menu again this Thursday, again Friday, and likely will be in that neighborhood Saturday. Don't hesitate to take that extra water break and look out for stray pop-up storms in these last couple of days of the work week. Better storm odds late Saturday from the First Alert Forecast Center. I'm WECT Chief Meteorologist Gannon Medwick.

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1: You read it once.
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5: Introducing Brain Bridge, the world's first revolutionary concept for a head transplant machine, which uses state-of-the-art robotics and artificial intelligence to conduct complete head and face transplantation procedures, ensuring smooth outcomes and faster recoveries. Because head transplants require high speed, precision, and efficiency, BrainBridge utilizes advanced high speed, high precision robotic systems to speed up the process, eliminate human error, prevent brain cell degradation, and ensure seamless compatibility.
6: Brain Bridge is the brainchild of a scientist who's based in China but was born in Russia. And his name is Dr. Alex Zhavorankov. And he's the founder of this company. He's been raising money for it. He's one of almost 200 scientists. Two of them have Nobel Prizes that were in Copenhagen at this longevity conference. And I'll remind you that about a week ago, the dictators of North Korea, Kim Jong-un, and Russia, Vladimir Putin, and the president of China, Xi Jinping, got together for a little summit, and they were talking about longevity and immortality and how people can live to be 150. And the way that that's going to happen is what they call, we think of it as a head transplant, but it's actually a whole body transplant. And this Zhavorankov says absolutely serious. He's raised over $400 million for his biotech company. He said, here's how it works. The body will come from a young, healthy donor who's had some sort of accident or illness that has left them with brain death. Okay. So there's no coming back. They've got this perfectly vibrant, vital, healthy body, but no brain activity. So we would transplant like Vladimir Putin's head onto that person's body. The head would be severed and surgically attached to the donor frame. And here's what this mad scientist said. He said, head transplantation, that doesn't require us to have any fundamental understanding of the aging process. This might be a viable option for further investigation, as one of the most enabling technologies to do it is already available. So what's your comfort level with being told, yeah, we're going to transplant your head, Lamar. We don't need to have any deep understanding about that. We're just going to move on.
7: I mean, I'm not sure our ibuprofen is going to take care of that. I'm really not. And for them to not even think any more about it than that.
6: I get, like on paper, I guess it would be possible. You'd have to work pretty quick, but you've got to attach the head. We've got to get your brain stem and spinal cord attached to the donor absolutely quickly and yeah, without any mistakes, right? So other scientists are going, well, I'm baffled. Why are we putting all of this time and effort into keeping, like, here's what the scientist said, these old fogies alive? It's not like there's anyone else who needs our attention. Like an entire brain trust and hundreds of millions of dollars so that we can transplant Vladimir Putin's head.
8: I gotta tell you, this sounds like, I don't want your brain, James Bond. I want your body with my head and your body. I will rule the world!
6: It does sound like that. It does.
7: It does.
6: All right, you guys get to pick a body now. Lamar, where do you want your head? Max and Doc, where do you want your head going?
8: The Go Rock. Pick your body. To the Rock's
7: oh,
8: body.
7: Oh, God, see, you beat me. The Rock. That's what I'm saying, The Rock. I want The Rock.
6: Well, only one of you can have The Rock. The other of you has to pick something.
8: I picked him. You have to find someone.
7: Oh, God.
6: How about you,
7: I guess, Doc? Clooney, if I could keep the hair.
6: But no, it's your hair. It's your head.
7: I know. Dang you, Max.
3: It's your head.
7: You're always doing this to me. You're always getting the best part.
6: What about John Cena, Lamar? What about
3: Channing, I do like him.
6: Channing Tatum.
3: Like him. Yeah, I do. I like John Cena a lot. I like him a lot.
6: Doc, if you don't say Michael B. Jordan, I don't know you. That's whose body. In fact, if I get my head transplanted, that's what I'm picking. I'll have Michael B. Jordan.
9: Yeah, I'll go with him.
6: Yeah, I mean, you can't. I just watched Sinners again on one of the streamers.
3: Oh, my God.
6: Yeah.
3: What a movie.
6: It'll be a little bit of an adjustment for Kevin when I come home with Michael B. Jordan's body, but even Kevin can't deny that is one fine-looking man. It's the Bob and Sherry Show. You dreamed of owning your own business. You dreamed of being an entrepreneur, and now you're doing it. And you've discovered, just like we have, that it can be hard out there to know how to invest your limited advertising and marketing budgets. We get it. We're right there with you. 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
22: The causeway has some problems going eastbound, so watch out for this. There's an accident out of Belleville eastbound about halfway between 133 and 421 causing some heavier delays. After that, there's a very minor delay going inbound onto the Cape Fear Memorial Bridge. Britt Dixon, right now traffic.
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2: So I've been a little bit obsessed with octopuses for the past week or so because a famous octopus at the Aquarium of the Pacific named Ghost has entered her senescence period. We talked about it on the show, how, you know, octopuses, they live such mysterious lives and they can't pass the knowledge on to their offspring. Otherwise, they'd run this world. So, you know, they have eight arms. And have you ever wondered how an octopus uses those eight arms? Are they equal, or do some of the arms take priority? And I hesitate to ask this question because I'm almost afraid Lamar's going to go, well, when I was in third grade, I used to stand out on the playground imagining I was an octopus and trying to figure out which of my eight arms to use. Did you ever wonder about that? Like, they're not.
0: I just feel like they've got complete control at all time. Symmetry on. The way it looks to me like the way they move in the water, whatever reason, they control each one of them individually.
2: Well, it's fascinating because they don't have, like, we have a dominant side, left or right, right? But octopuses have none of their eight arms are more dominant than the other. And it does seem like they use all eight arms equally. And their limbs are definitely not specialized the way, like, there's a big difference between your arms and your legs, right?
0: Yeah.
2: But it turns out that octopuses do use their eight arms pretty differently. They use their back arms more for, like, kind of pulling themselves up. It's called stilting and rolling to move themselves forward. But the four front arms are mostly for exploring, and the four back arms are mostly for movement. Isn't that so cool now that you know that? Like, that's a thing you didn't know about octopuses when you woke up this morning.
3: No, I just figured they all did the same thing.
0: I'm glad you brought this up, octopus, because I had a thing of facts that I'd run across and I stuck them over to the side. The giant Pacific octopus, you may already know this, has three hearts, nine brains, and blue blood.
2: Oh,
0: and it's the largest species in the world.
2: Yeah.
0: Nine brains.
2: And if they could transmit the knowledge in those nine brains to their offspring, you do understand that we would be beneath them. They would be running this show.
0: Yeah.
2: This show. So when we finish up for the day, I have a feeling Lamar's going to be out in the backyard seeing if he can shoot baskets with his legs and run down the driveway with his arms. I can't wait. Your neighbors must love you. It's the Bob and Sherry Show.
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2: Hi, Bob and Sherry peeps. This is Lisa from Indian Trail again. You were talking about the school bus drivers that were teenagers, and I happened to be one of those. I was a senior in high school, and I actually got credit for it as well as getting paid for it. And it was one of three jobs that I had. I was surprised, though, that they did allow me to continue to drive.
3: Yes.
2: After our training, and I had turned a corner, and the mirror up on the right-hand side had hit the telephone pole and smashed it off. So if that wasn't their sign, I don't know what was, but fortunately, there were no accidents after that one. It was also a manual drive, and it wouldn't go over 35 miles an hour. Have a great day.
3: I just don't even know what to say to this. These teenage school bus driver stories.
4: How about John's teenage school bus driving story?
5: Good morning, everyone. John from Charlotte. We are talking about the student school bus drivers. I was a student school bus driver. Best job I ever had, and I can't believe they let us do it. We used to do the dumbest things on that school bus. On my route, there was a little dirt road, kind of sandy and curvy, and I used to, as we approached the curves, gun it and then hit the brakes, and we would slide the whole bus around the curve. The tail end would fish tail out around, and then, you know, hit the gas and get going again. It was a blast, but it was incredibly stupid and incredibly dangerous. I can't believe they used to let us do it. The other thing is, you know, sometimes we'd go down these little two-lane roads and the buses would be side by side racing each other, and the students have the windows down throwing things at each other back and forth between the buses.

0: at each other. Yeah, we had people would open the door, the front door, and kid to hang out the side, trying to grab the traffic cones as we drive by. It was incredibly stupid. That was 1983 here in North Carolina, down on the coast, Havelock High School, home of the Fighting Rams. Hi, this is John from Charlotte again, talking about the student bus drivers. The other thing that made it great is that at some point I got assigned my home neighborhood as my route, which was, you know, great because we took the buses home overnight. So in the morning, I parked it around the block from my house. In the morning, I'd go down to the bus, and half the neighborhood kids are already sitting on the bus just waiting to go. So I just crank it up, do a quick drive through the neighborhood, get anybody who wasn't on the bus, and go to school. Come home, and some days if I didn't feel like it driving everyone, I'd just pull back to the parking spot, open the door, and say, all right, y'all get out and walk from here. So basically I was getting paid just to drive to school and back every day and take my neighbors with me.
1: Oh my God. How many things are wrong here? Many.
2: Well, it'd be easier to go, how many things are right here?
3: Listen. I think those kids being side by side and yelling at each other and throwing stuff across to the other bus, I think you consider that school spirit. I think that's a really
4: good thing.
3: School spirit.
4: Those kids are still talking about that bus taking the curve and then fishtailing around. You know they are.
2: You know what I'm thinking is this could not happen today because of smartphones and social media. Those kids had no way of telling the world how fun going to school was every day.
5: No way.
2: But now, if you had kids making TikToks of their wild teenage bus driver,
5: that would have put a stop to teenage bus drivers the first 2 days.
4: But you really would have wanted to see those videos, wouldn't you have?
5: And
2: you would have. They would have all gone viral, and that would have been the end of John the teenage bus driver.
5: Yeah.
2: See, kids, what happened with technology? Like, we all think it's so cool, but it ruined everyone's fun.
5: Yeah.
2: Because now anyone can narc on you at any time.
5: It's a wet blanket.
4: If that happened now, we'd all have to feign our outrage.
2: Oh, this is terrible.
5: Whoa. I know. Oh, it's awful.
2: Meanwhile, these kids will be telling their grandchildren what a great time they had.
4: Yep.
2: Although I'm never going to get over my disbelief that teenagers were driving school buses. It just seems, when you say it out loud, it just sounds nuts, doesn't it? Just absolutely nuts. It's the Bob and Sherry Show.
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7: Sorry.
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13: Cape Fear weather from the Window World of the Port City Weather Center.
14: 90s to around 100 for temps, feeling like upwards of 110 on the menu again this Thursday, again Friday, and likely will be in that neighborhood Saturday. Don't hesitate to take that extra water break and look out for stray pop-up storms in these last couple of days of the work week. Better storm odds late Saturday from the First Alert Forecast Center. I'm WECT Chief Meteorologist Gannon Medwick.

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2: We've talked about bear attacks in Japan. They get sort of upset about it happening, but now it's gotten worse and worse. And in one prefecture, they have decided to start training people. And you go to this training camp, and they have a person dressed like a bear, and they have people that look like they've been hurt by a bear. And we're going to post this video. Now, the guy that's dressed like a bear, he's got on like black pants and a black shirt, and he's got a mask on that looks like a bear. And so he's out there running around, and they start throwing firecrackers at him, showing you how you can scare a bear with firecrackers. And so after they do that, he runs. So then they have a guy that's going to shoot him. And so he automatically lays down on his face, and then four guys come out with these metal things to protect themselves, and another guy's got a pole, and he's poking the bear guy in the butt to see if he's awake or if he's dead. Now they've got a bear victim that's got on a t-shirt that's got blood stains on it, and he's rolling around like he's been eaten by a bear. I mean, it's...
3: When they do the fireworks thing, the guy that's in the bear costume does a maneuver that looks like Curly of the Three Stooges. Oh, this is
2: terribly funny. So, let's just go ahead and say, they take their bear stuff very serious in Japan. I mean, they...
4: This is the silliest thing to watch.
2: They call them bear drills.
4: This is just so silly. That's my favorite part. Ah! Ah!
3: Oh, yeah.
4: If I run across a bear, that's just what I'm going to do. Ah! Ah! Well, can you report any success? Like, have Japanese citizens successfully fought off bears as a result of this training?
2: What's amazing is they've got the classroom version, and you look at the people, the camera spans across, and they're all so seriously watching the guy, and he's holding out this guy's arm like how you would bandage up his arm and all that kind of stuff. Oh, my gosh. It's a different place, man.
4: We're going to post this up on our Facebook. I can't. There's so many things to love about this, but the bear suit and the guy doing the bear body language. Ah! It's so good. It is so good. This is the Bob and Sherry Show. 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
2: Christina is on the phone with us now. Hi. Hi there, Christina.
3: Hi.
2: So what does your husband do to express his affection to you that's unusual?
3: Well, he is not a cat person. Uh-huh. In fact, he has never owned a cat before we got married.
2: Right.
3: And then we got our cat. We will be married 10 years in June.
2: Oh, congratulations.
3: And he has scooped our cat litter every night for 10 years.
2: That is so beautiful.
4: Don't ever let him get away.
2: Don't.
3: He is religious about it. And he has a thing about bad smells. So I think that helps a lot because he can't let it go over a day.
4: Let's not look too closely at what his motives are. Let's just celebrate his decade of scooping. What is the kitty's name?
3: We have Mimi and Gracie. And Mimi is our old lady. We've had her for 10 years, but she's about 14. So, and he's just scooped and scooped and scooped for 10 years.
4: So he's been tidying up after Mimi and Gracie's doo-doo for a decade. Uh-huh. I don't care what his motives are. He's a living saint, Christine.
3: He really is. And he is the most unromantic person you will ever meet. But he is so sweet that he could never do a romantic gesture. He just doesn't know how.
2: You know, when he was 16, when he thought about someday I'm going to have my own old lady, it was a different vision.
3: Probably.
4: So you say he's incapable of a romantic gesture. Does he tell you that he loves you?
3: Oh, God, yeah. He's very sweet.
4: Okay.
3: Was it our first Valentine's Day?
2: Yes.
3: He got me fake roses.
2: Not good.
4: What were they made out of?
3: Like silk. They were fake.
2: Oh, over at the convenience store. Yeah.
3: No. Some old lady in his office was making these arrangements, and he thought you would like them.
2: And he wanted to throw her a little something.
4: How did he propose to you?
3: Oh God.
4: Oh, pay dirt. Okay. How did he propose?
2: What did he do?
3: Okay, we still joke about that to this day. He will never live it down. He went out and he took my best friend to buy my engagement ring. It was. You know, I mean, he did good. The ring was great. He came home, and he had bought me, like, this little kangaroo-stuffed animal, and he had put it on its ear, and he sat it on the table and just looked at me.
4: And how...
3: He didn't get on one knee. He didn't do anything. He just looked at me like, well...
4: Help us understand...
2: The kangaroo type.
4: Yeah, here. The kangaroo. Yeah.
3: I don't know. It was like a Winnie the Pooh character.
2: It was like in the little kangaroo's pouch?
4: No,
5: it was on his ear.
4: It was on the kangaroo's ear. He didn't put it in the pouch.
2: Oh, I thought when he put the kangaroo on his ear.
5: Because anybody else would have put it in the pouch.
4: The pouch is what made sense.
2: Yeah. That makes total sense.
3: It was like a Disney character. It didn't have a pouch.
4: What? Do you like kangaroos?
3: No.
4: Does he like kangaroos?
3: No, I don't know where the kangaroo came from. He sat it there, and I was like, really? And he did it the day before Valentine's Day.
2: Did you see the ring in the kangaroo's ear?
3: Yes, and there's a question I never thought I'd ask when I got up this morning.
4: Did you know? We just sat there,
3: and I'm like, okay, really?
4: Did you know what it meant?
3: Yes. I was actually pregnant, and so we knew we were going to get married, but it was just kind of like, I'm like, are you really not even going to ask? And he's like, oh, okay, well, I guess I'll ask, you know.
2: Question. Oh, there was a little Joey in the pouch.
4: Yeah, question.
3: Yeah.
4: And I don't want to make trouble for you, because I'm not suggesting this in any way, but I was reading last week about women and marriage proposals, that like a third of women are secretly disappointed in the marriage proposal they got, that they wanted to hear the tender, heartfelt words. They wanted him down on one knee or whatever.
3: Mm-hmm. Oh, yeah. It was disappointing at the time. Now it's such a huge joke between us. Every time somebody proposes on television, I just give him the eye.
2: Be sure you get down on one knee, and it's a great proposal, because otherwise you'll be scooping cat crap for the rest of your life.
4: Yeah, now when he gets down on one knee, it's for something else.
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2: Summertime always means ice cream, at least for most of us, unless, you know, we have a problem eating it. But I just love it. It's my very favorite dessert. I would rather have ice cream than cake or even candy or cupcakes and certainly pie. Because as longtime listeners know, I am suspicious of pie. You cannot trust pie. But ice cream you can trust. What do you think is the most popular brand of ice cream? According to the International Dairy Foods Association, it was just released. They do this every year. What is the most popular ice cream in America?
3: Breyers?
2: No. Flavor.
3: Oh, vanilla. Yeah. You said brand. You did. You threw us off when you said brand.
2: I said brand?
3: You said brand, yeah. Yeah, because we know Breyers isn't a flavor. I'm going to go with vanilla.
2: Vanilla is how can that be?
3: I could eat ice cream, that would be my favorite.
2: Why would you eat ice cream? It's like a base.
3: No,
2: you know?
3: It's delicious. Vanilla is its own flavor. Yeah,
4: vanilla is wonderful. It's not like you're eating milk with nothing in it. It's like it does have its own flavor in it.
2: Well, it does, but it doesn't have as distinctive flavor as all the other fantastic choices that you have.
3: Well, see, now I disagree. If you're a vanilla person, vanilla is...
2: Just listen to what you just said. If you're a vanilla person...
3: Yeah, if you're a vanilla person...
2: In the common vernacular, you know what that refers to? If you're just kind of plain and boring...
3: But I've read things that said if vanilla ice cream is your favorite flavor, you are sensitive, erotic, adventurous, and intense.
2: Yeah, I barely consider it a flavor.
4: I think you've done that list, Bob.
2: I didn't do this list.
3: You've done a list where vanilla was like a sexy flavor to have as your favorite.
2: I said that vanilla was a sexy flavor.
3: Did.
2: It was my favorite?
3: No, you just had a list that said it was a sexy flavor.
4: And I believe
3: flavor.
4: You added the disclaimer, I didn't write this.
3: And that you found it to be a useless flavor. You didn't like it.
2: Okay, now that sounds like me. I mean, the other thing. Where was I?
3: I don't even know what we're talking about.
2: Chocolate is second. And I believe that chocolate should be first.
3: And thanks for sharing that opinion.
2: Delicious. Butter pecan came in a surprising third. And then it was followed by coffee. I like coffee ice cream.
4: Coffee, yeah. Coffee ice cream. Is the next one has cherries in it? Is the next one?
2: Neapolitan, that's right. Neapolitan has the cherries, right?
3: No, strawberry.
4: That's strawberry.
3: Neapolitan is vanilla, chocolate, and strawberry.
4: Yeah.
2: Oh, that's right. Neapolitan... has those little nuts sometimes in
3: it. No,
2: right?
3: You're thinking Spumoni.
2: Spumoni, that's right. I like Spumoni.
4: Neapolitan is the slab with the three distinctive flavors sectioned off.
2: Yeah, you know what? I don't like that. My mother used to get that as a kid. And I'd go, my brother and I'd go right for the chocolate, and then, you know, I'm stuck with strawberry and vanilla. You know, Mom, why don't you just buy the, buy the chocolate. Where was I? Oh, Rocky Road tied for fourth place.
5: That's awesome.
2: I knew you would like Rocky Road. I know. There's too much going on there.
3: Really friendly, open-minded people love Rocky Road.
6: So here we are, the two perils. Vanilla has nothing going on.
3: Rocky Road
6: has too much going on.
2: Exactly.
3: Well, hey, it's Goldilocks' list, okay?
6: All right. Just let me know when you get to that bed. That's just right, Chief.
2: Well, that's chocolate or coffee. Now, I also like, when I go crazy, when I'm just nuts, I get the rum raisin.
3: Oh, my God, you animal.
4: Yeah, it's madness.
6: Ugh, gosh.
2: That's as crazy as
3: Call
2: I go.
3: For the men in the white coats.
6: Raisins and ice cream? Ugh.
2: Oh, it's delicious. I love it. For a while, it was my very favorite. What do you think is the most popular topping for ice cream?
3: Chocolate hot fudge.
2: Hot fudge is right. Mm-hmm. Yeah, that's right. Just beating out sprinkles and nuts. For fruit topping, strawberry came in first. I like sprinkles. I'm not much on hot fudge.
3: I don't like nuts.
2: I like nuts,
3: but I don't want nuts anywhere near dessert.
2: Yeah, I don't like that either. Yeah. That's right.
6: I like them. I like to crush almonds up and then put it on top of my chocolate ice cream. If I don't have Rocky Road in the house, I'll do that.
2: Now, would you rather on a hot summer day have a really good popsicle, like one of those really expensive strawberry popsicles or raspberry popsicles, or ice cream?
3: Popsicle.
2: Because it's more refreshing? Is that what you think?
3: I don't need ice cream, so...
2: Oh, yeah, that's right. I still prefer ice cream.
3: That ice cream makes me thirsty and queasy. But that's probably me because I'm allergic to the milk.
4: If I'm going to eat ice cream, I have to have water with
3: doesn't
4: it.
3: Doesn't it make you thirsty on a hot day? Doesn't it make you queasy?
4: It's not.
2: No.
4: I like to eat it inside, but it's not something that I go, oh, it's hot. Ice cream's going to cool me off.
3: Yeah, it doesn't work for me.
2: And here's another thing about me and ice cream. I like the soft serve ice cream, like Dairy Queen, every bit as much as regular ice cream. I think they're both fantastic.
3: Oh my God, you're a great humanitarian.
4: We went to the Jersey Shore. They had frozen custard.
3: That is
2: delicious.
3: That is delicious.
4: Yeah, I love that.
3: I wish
4: that
3: was very
4: that. Favorite of all.
2: What's the difference between that?
3: It's got a richer, more
2: butter content.
3: More butter fat. But you know, even as a kid, like I couldn't have that, so my grandma would get me a frozen banana.
2: Man, when I used to hear the Good Humor Man's bells coming around our neighborhood, it was unbelievable. It was like, for a kid who's 10 years old, 11 years old, you haven't stepped into that adult world and you know what I'm talking about yet. That's as good as it gets, is a July day with that Good Humor bell.
3: We didn't have the Good Humor Man. We had Mr. Softy, which my father got endless delight out of harassing my mother about. Hey, yeah. Francis, your boyfriend, Mr. Softy's here.
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1: Welcome to the John Tesh Radio Show. Thanks for tuning in. I am your grateful host with Intelligence for Your Life. And remember during COVID, when nobody was going to the movies or concerts and we all wondered if things would ever go back to normal? Well, not only have theaters and concerts rebounded, they're now one of the hottest stock categories. In-person entertainment experiences are seeing a surge on Wall Street. For the first time since the pandemic, movie production has remained consistent and strong. The movie theater chain Cinemark delivered its highest ever domestic box office performance this spring. And AMC Theaters said that this May was its highest attended month in 6 years. People are also willing to shell out for premium seats, bigger screens, and specialty snacks. In fact, Cinemark Theaters reported its highest ever food and beverage numbers. And Live Nation, which puts on concerts and live events, has seen its stock increase a full 16% just this year.
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1: All right, coming up, the next time you're using an AI chatbot, be careful how you speak to that thing. Tech experts say you don't need to say please and thank you, but they do have a warning about one thing you should never do. That's next.
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1: This is Intelligence for Your Life on 102.7 GNI. All right, so if you're like me and you've ever typed please or thank you when talking to ChatGPT or Claude, you're not alone. A study from Cornell found that AI chatbots tend to give better answers when asked for information respectfully. But here's what makes an even bigger difference in the answers you're going to get. Being rude. If you're rude to AI, that can, quote, significantly affect its performance. And the study found that strong emotions can actually influence the answers you get. In the study, when users became angry, irritated, argumentative, or overly emotional, the AI systems became less accurate. In some cases, the chatbot tried too hard to agree with users rather than sticking to the facts just to make them happy and calm them down. It's because AI is designed to keep conversations going and provide responses people find helpful. The downside is that it can prioritize pleasing people over accuracy. I've had this done to me. Experts say the best approach is surprisingly simple. Treat AI like a business tool. Be clear, direct, and specific about what you want. And despite how human chatbots seem, remember, they don't have feelings. They only sound human because they've been trained on billions of human conversations.
2: Intelligence for Your Life.
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13: A better life with Dr. Sanjay Gupta.
14: Few people now have asked me about a TikTok trend that they've come across. It's called 75 Hard. The challenge was created by entrepreneur and author Andy Frisella, who calls it a, quote, transformative mental toughness program and an Ironman for your brain. So here's what it entails. Eat a structured diet with no alcohol, drink a gallon of water, read 10 pages of nonfiction, take a progress photo, and complete 2 45-minute workouts, one of them outdoors, every day for 75 days. Quite a challenge. We asked CNN fitness contributor Dana Santis about this, who reminded us that sustainable fitness isn't about punishment or proving discipline through extremes. It's about building habits that integrate into your lifestyle in a way that feels supportive and repeatable. If you ask me, that's going to be the key to long-term success. I'm Dr. Sanjay Gupta, helping you live a better life.
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23: Cape Fear weather from the Mr. Sparky Weather Center.
24: 90s to around 100 for temps, feeling like upwards of 110 on the menu again this Thursday, again Friday, and likely will be in that neighborhood Saturday. Don't hesitate to take that extra water break and look out for stray pop-up storms in these last couple of days of the work week. Better storm odds late Saturday from the First Alert Forecast Center. I'm WECT Chief Meteorologist Gannon Medwick.

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From our health and wellness files, we now know that health-focused apps really do help us lead healthier lives. This is according to new research from the University of Washington, which analyzed more than 200 studies looking at the effect of different technologies on diet, exercise, weight, and tobacco and alcohol use. They found that people who used health tracking and support apps were more likely to eat better, exercise more, and quit smoking and engage in other behaviors linked to health and longevity. The apps that were most effective were ones that incorporated goal setting and self-monitoring, like logging calories or miles walked. Other features that helped the most were forms of communication, like getting encouraging or motivational text messages, or being able to video chat with a counselor. If you want to try a health-focused app, the experts recommend looking for ones that help you set goals and make you accountable for your behavior by recording what you eat or how many steps you take. All summer long, you can win your world-famous GNI beach bag loaded with great items to get you through the summer. Big thanks to this year's GNI beach bag sponsor, O'Brien Service Company. 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

0: Intelligence for Your Life with John Tesh on 102.7 GNI. It's Intelligence for Your Life. John Tesh hanging with Gib Gerard. And Gib, according to a recent survey by two dating apps, one out of three married women say they were disappointed in how they were proposed to.
1: Oh, yes. Oh, yes. I mean, you did a great job. If your wife is disappointed with the fireworks and the whole restaurant being rented out, you know, you definitely won. But
0: I mean, first of all, I wasn't sure if Connie was going to say yes.
1: Right.
0: I mean, because she's that person.
1: Right.
0: You know, so there was a lot of stuff going on. But go ahead.
1: I see a lot of proposal fails online. It's a common trend on the internet, on TikTok and Instagram.
0: What kind of thing would be a fail?
1: So where they say no. You know, where the guy proposes, there was one very famous one recently where a guy proposed while she was running a marathon and she said, no, not right now. This is my moment. But look, so here's what a proposal needs to do.
0: Being emasculated.
1: Well, but it was her moment and she didn't want it to be about them. She wanted it to be about her accomplishment.
0: No, I totally get it. Get out of my face. I'm struggling right now.
1: Right. So he wanted to make that about them, and she wanted it to be her moment, right, and I totally respect that. But here's what makes proposals not work. A proposal doesn't work if you fail to understand the person you're proposing to.
0: Yeah, you got it.
1: So you have to understand them. You have to go big in whatever it is that's most important to them. Do they love hiking in the outdoors? Then fine, you propose at the end of a nice big hike. Do they love going to sporting events? That's the only context in which it's okay to propose at a sporting event, by the way. Only if she likes it. If only you like it, it does not count to earn any kind of brownie points.
0: There you go.
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2: John Tesh with you. It is Intelligence for Your Life, ready to move you forward in your life. And from our Success 101 files, when you're trying to impress people in a business situation, experts say do not brag about what you've achieved. Brag about the hard work that went into your achievements. This is according to the journal Basic and Applied Social Psychology. The folks there found that discussing the hard work and setbacks that you encountered on your journey to success does have a more positive impact on people and makes a better impression than focusing on your accomplishments. In the study, researchers put subjects in mock interview situations and then asked the hiring managers who they'd be more likely to hire. And the hiring managers were much more interested in and wanted to know more about the people who faced obstacles on their path to success, and those who talked about their effort more than their achievements. The reason hard work wins out over success stories, because it makes you more relatable and likable and shows relentlessness.
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0: This is 1027 GNI. For my health and wellness files, you know, GLP-1 medications like Ozempic and Wegovy are helping millions of people lose weight. But now a new study finds those people may be less likely to exercise. What's going on? Well, researchers from St. John's Hospital in Illinois analyzed Fitbit data from nearly 800 adults with obesity who were taking GLP-1 medications. And after starting the drugs, their average number of daily steps dropped by a full 11%. And the time they spent doing physical activity also dropped by 21%. And men on the medications were more likely to stop exercising than women. Why would people move less on these drugs? The researchers think it could be fatigue from the drugs, but they also speculate that because the weight is coming off without exercise, some people think they don't need it. Of course, just the opposite is true. In fact, when we lose weight through dieting or medication, we tend to lose lean muscle mass. And regular physical activity, especially strength training, helps maintain muscle while improving balance, mobility, and overall fitness. So if you're on a weight loss plan, make sure you keep exercising. You'll not only lose more weight more quickly, you're going to stay strong enough to enjoy the life that comes with it.
1: Intelligence for your life.
0: Coming up, fascinating piece. I'm going to share a study that has found that bad air can turn good people into bad apples. Stand by.
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20: For the rest of today, sweltering sun and sultry winds continuing with just an outside chance for a cooling storm. Apart from any of those, highs near 100, feeling more like 110. Tomorrow, brace for more of the same and similar heat on Saturday. Stay alert for a better chance for late day storms then. From the First Alert Forecast Center, I'm WECT Chief Meteorologist Gannon Medwick.

0: 1027 GNI.
1: So it's no secret that air pollution is bad for our lungs, but now a new study says it might also be bad for our morals. Researchers at Columbia University found that even imagining yourself in a polluted environment increases your chances of cheating or behaving unethically. The reason? Anxiety. Pollution or even the thought of it ramps up stress, and that stress can cloud your judgment. In one experiment, participants who looked at photos of polluted cities and imagined living there, they were more likely to cheat on a test. Seriously? Yeah. And it gets more serious than that. Researchers compared 9 years of crime stats from over 9,000 U.S. cities. The cities with the dirtiest air also had the highest violent crime rates, including assault and robbery. The study's lead author sums it up this way, quote, air pollution may well corrupt people's health and their morality.
2: IFYL. Intelligence for your life.
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1: All right, Gabe, let's give a little business advice. You know, you've, of course, seen the star ratings on sites like Amazon or TripAdvisor.
2: Yes.
1: Well, it turns out seeing an actual symbol of a star versus just a numerical rating is better for business, even if you have like an eBay business or what's that thing called? Etsy?
2: Yeah? Etsy, yeah.
1: So let's say a business has a 3.5 rating out of 5. When we see the star symbols and 3.5 of them are colored in, we perceive that rating as higher than when we see 3.5 written out numerically. This comes from the Journal of Marketing Research. They found that when we see pictures of stars, we count how many lit up stars there are, including any partially lit stars.
2: Right.
1: And more impactful.
2: Right. So we see, when you see 3.5, you're kind of rounding up visually to 4. But if you're looking at the number,
1: yes,
2: you're going. Why not 4?
1: We see the number first. We focus on the first digit.
2: Yes.
1: So 4.9 is still a 4.
2: Right. Exactly. Yeah, yeah. But when you see it, when you see with the symbols, that looks like, oh, that's basically a 5.
1: That's a good.
2: I always also wonder. Look,
1: this is going to be great for my lemonade stand. But go ahead.
2: Why do you have star ratings on your lemonade
1: got
2: stand?
1: Got to. Have to.
2: Is the Yelp page that's Tesh's right. lemonade?
1: That's right.
2: I always wonder, like, because if I don't like something, I don't rate it at all. So I either it's 5 stars or nothing. Who's going in there and giving 2 stars and 3 stars? Those are the people I want to hang out with.
1: Yeah, I know. I always do it on Amazon. I say, you know, what are the top bad reviews? You know?
2: Uh-huh. Oh yeah, that's super useful.
1: Yeah, I think it's usually people who've been drinking. To be honest with you, I can't figure out how to work this.
2: My people.
1: Oh gosh, thank you.
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2: Get ready for some brain intelligence here on the John Tesh Radio Show. You're plugged into Intelligence for Your Life. Thanks for being with me. And if you need to come up with solutions to a problem, but you're stuck, I want you to try this trick from scientists at Northwestern University. For their study, they had people work on puzzles for a few minutes while playing music softly in the background. And then when the study participants slept, they played the same soft music. The next day, their problem-solving ability improved by a full 40%. It turns out the music helps cue your brain to keep looking for answers while you sleep. Wow. So you wake up with new ideas and new solutions. So bottom lining this, the next time you're stuck on something, work on it or think about it for a few minutes before bed while listening to music, and then play that music as you sleep.
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2: 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Playing all of today's hits and yesterday's favorites throughout your workday, this is Intelligence for Your Life with me, John Tesh, on 1027 GNI.
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0: This is Intelligence for Your Life on 1027 GNI. Is it possible that there's any way to get used to the summer heat? Experts say yes, take a hot bath, which sounds counterintuitive, but stay with me here because new research from Hull University in England shows we can quickly acclimate to hot weather by soaking in a hot bath, hot tub, or sauna for at least half an hour a day. And by repeating that multiple days in a row, it's a relatively simple way to adapt to a hot summer. The study found that athletes, couch potatoes, and senior citizens who spent 30 minutes in hot water for six consecutive days, they felt cooler and more energetic during hot weather. And by acclimating to hot weather this way, we reduce the strain on our heart. Wow. Soaking in hot water is almost indistinguishable from exercise as far as our bodies are concerned. It raises our core temperature, heart rate, and sweating. If you'd like to give it a try, you got to start slowly, like spending 10 minutes in a hot tub and working your way up to 30 minutes. You can tell you're acclimated when the same hot water you could barely stand 2 days ago starts to feel bearable. And once you're acclimated, you should find a hot summer day much easier to take.
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19: You know, summer is a great time to re-examine how much time your kids are spending on social media, along with what they are seeing and who they are engaging with. Ask them how the posts in their feed make them feel. These apps are built to be addictive, so kids, all of us in fact, will keep coming back for more, even when we are made to feel worse. It's bizarre. You might need to help your son or daughter reset their algorithm by unfollowing certain accounts and following or interacting with more positive ones. They might need suggestions of other healthier things to do, or to see you leading the way by example and putting your own phone away. In the run-up to bedtime, everyone's phone should go away, no questions asked. And if you need some help, sort of, I guess, resetting expectations, try engaging parents of your kids' friends for a more coordinated effort. I'm Dr. Sanjay Gupta, helping you live a better life.
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23: For the rest of today, sweltering sun and sultry winds continuing with just an outside chance for a cooling storm. Apart from many of those, highs near 100, feeling more like 110. Tomorrow, brace for more of the same and similar heat on Saturday. Stay alert for a better chance for late day storms then. From the First Alert Forecast Center, I'm WECT Chief Meteorologist Gannon Medwick.

It's the John Tesh Radio Show on 102.7 GNI. So I want to take a moment to share some news and compelling research from USC on the effects of diet soda. The scientists are now telling us that if we drink diet soda, it may not be helping our diet at all. According to the USC researchers, diet soda actually increases our appetite. For their study, volunteers fasted for 12 hours, and then they were given a drink with either natural sugar or artificial sweetener, the kind used in diet drinks. The study subjects were given blood tests and underwent MRI scans to look for signs of unconscious hunger. Then after the test, they were taken to a buffet and told they could eat whatever they wanted. The result: the MRI scans showed that the people who drank beverages with artificial sweetener had, quote, greater brain reward activity. So, translation, their brains were lighting up with cravings. And at the buffet, they ate more. And the blood test showed they had lower levels of hormones that inhibit appetite. So, if you are drinking diet soda or sugar-free beverages with artificial sweeteners, just know the scientists say that your body isn't being fooled. It still wants calories, and it may tell your brain to eat more to compensate. Fascinating. Taking you through the 80s and 90s every Saturday night. 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

0: Intelligence for Your Life with John Tesh on 1027 GNI. So, Gabe, I was happy to see this this story because I used to drink aloe vera juice like every day before I even met you. Mm-hmm. When I was working on Entertainment Tonight, I would snack on this stuff, but I haven't heard anything about it until just now. Experts say it is rich in plant compounds tamp down joint inflammation and stop fluid building up in your joints. In fact, according to the journal Molecules, who just released this study, just 1 ounce of aloe vera juice a day can slash joint pain in half.
1: I mean, look, we're just cracking the outer shell of how good this stuff is for you.
0: Also, the Annals of Dermatology say it'll help your skin look younger in just 2 weeks. They found that the amino acids and plant compounds strengthen skin membranes. Aloe vera juice.
1: Yeah, well, look, aloe vera juice, putting the aloe on your cuts and sunburns. I've been doing this my whole life. It absolutely works. It's absolutely fantastic. And you just got to make sure some of the aloe vera juices, like everything we talk about on this show, some of the aloe vera juices have too much sugar. So that it's a little bit like olive oil. Yeah. It should kind of catch in the back of your throat. That's how you know it's the real stuff. So just make sure you're not having the high sugar aloe vera juice. You're having the real deal.
0: I got stabbed by an aloe vera plant.
1: At my house.
0: Yeah. I backed into it and it got me right. It stabbed me in the Achilles.
1: And it kept bleeding for like 4 days.
0: So be careful with that. If you're hanging out with an aloe vera plant, just get the juice. Don't try to harvest it.
1: Good advice.
0: You can end up with an Achilles problem.
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3: Ladies and gentlemen, it's Intelligence for Your Life. I'm John Tesh. It's time to talk about middle kids. We now know, based on lots of data, that middle kids have two very positive personality traits. They're humble and they're agreeable. After researching nearly 800,000 people, psychology professors from the University of Calgary and Brock University found that middle children rank higher on measures of cooperation and modesty compared to older, younger, and only children. In the study, middle-born participants scored highest on honesty, humility, and agreeableness. In other words, those born somewhere in the middle of a family tend to be the most fair and genuine when they deal with others. It makes sense because the more children a family has, the more reasonable, fair, and cooperative you have to learn to be, because you're sharing everything and you're taking turns. This is also what makes middle kids better in relationships, whether those relationships are business or romantic, because middle kids have always had to negotiate and compromise for the things they want.
4: Intelligence for Your Life with John Tesh.
3: Coming up, a growing number of people are ditching the traditional 9-to-5 workday and instead working in shorter, focused chunks. This is called micro-shifting, and in a moment I'm going to tell you how it can make you more productive and actually reduce the risk of burnout.
0: On the 1027 GNI app, live from the Victory Chrysler Dodge Jeep Ram Shalote 1027 GNI studio, WGNI-FM, WGNI-HD1, Wilmington, a Cumulus Media station.

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1: Workplace experts are telling us forget working 9 to 5 because a growing number of workers are now breaking their day into smaller chunks. This is now known as micro shifting. And experts say it may actually help you get more done while feeling less burned out. And here's how it works. Instead of sitting at a desk for 8 straight hours, you work when you're most productive. That might mean getting a few hours of focused work done in the morning, taking a break for family time, exercise, or grabbing lunch with a friend, and then coming back later for another productive stretch. This is how I work my life. Anita Williams-Woolley is a professor of organizational behavior at Carnegie Mellon. She says most people only have a few hours each day when they're capable of doing their very best work. Outside of that, concentration fades, productivity drops. And in a recent study, tracking data showed the last 3 or 4 hours of an 8-hour shift were significantly less productive than earlier hours. But when shorter shifts were implemented, productivity per hour went way up. However, you still need to know when to hang it up for the day. Experts say short work blocks can easily turn into an endless workday. But the goal isn't to work all the time. It's to work smarter during the hours when you're at your best.
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1: 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I'll tell you why your dog beats your family when it comes to stress relief. Hey, it's John Tesh sharing tips to help you become the best version of you. This is Intelligence for Your Life on 1027 GNI.
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24: Cape Fear weather from the Cumulus Media Weather Center.
25: For the rest of today, sweltering sun and sultry winds continuing with just an outside chance for a cooling storm. Apart from any of those, highs near 100, feeling more like 110. Tomorrow, brace for more of the same and similar heat on Saturday. Stay alert for a better chance for late day storms then. From the First Alert Forecast Center, I'm WECT Chief Meteorologist Gannon Medwick.

0: 1027 GNI. I'm going to call Leroy the dog over here, our family dog, because new research shows that our dogs are better at calming us down when we're stressed than our friends or family. Better than our friends or family. According to the journal Psychosomatic Medicine, when dog owners are faced with stressful situations, their bodies tend to be less physiologically reactive when their pets are present. It's all because of the unconditional support we get from our dogs and the lack of judgment. For the study, people were placed in situations where they were asked to perform difficult math problems or they had to endure freezing temperatures. And those who had their dog with them had smaller increases in blood pressure and heart rate than those who had a spouse or a friend with them. And in a separate study of stress, people who interacted with their dogs experienced a bigger mood boost and a bigger reduction in anxiety than those without a dog who tried other stress relief methods. Counting down the top 30 songs, Carson Daly with the Daily Download every Sunday night on 1027 GNI.
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1: Here we go with a power tip to increase your energy. Forget the caffeine. Forget the wind sprints.
2: No.
1: Just blink more.
2: Okay.
1: So, you know, you're not excited about this, but it works. When you're staring at a screen, your blink rate drops significantly. We usually blink about every 3 seconds
2: right.
1: once. But when we stare at a computer screen, our blink rate drops to about once every 9 seconds.
2: Crazy.
1: We're just staring.
2: Yeah.
1: According to the National Academy of Sciences, this will deplete your brain's energy. Every blink causes your brain's visual cortex and central nervous system to take a little mini nap.
2: Yeah. So much of our brain is taken up by our visual cortex, right? So anytime you can disrupt the amount of information that it has to process, if you're not, you know, if you're driving, yeah, you focus on your driving. If you're flying an airplane, you focus on flying the airplane. But if you're, you know, if you just need to take a second and get your brain back, blinking slowly a few times, making sure that your eyes are moisturized, this is huge. I've started doing something and it makes me feel old. But I actually am noticing a huge difference. I've started printing things out when I have a lot to read.
1: Oh, that's good.
2: Instead of reading on the screen.
1: That's a great hack.
2: Because there's just less strain on my eyes than when I'm staring at a screen all the time. Everything I have is on screens. Printing it out has done a lot for my eyeballs.
1: Yeah. The great thing about printing it out, too, is there's no artificial intelligence in there. It's just paper.
2: Yeah, well, it's artificial intelligence wrote it.
1: Oh, gosh. Making happier people one piece of intel at a time. I'm John Tesh, and this is Intelligence for Your Life on 102.7 GNI.
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2: Here we go with a conversation starter on the John Tesh Radio Show, Intelligence for Your Life. The summer's trendiest snack is apparently pineapple Kool-Aid. Impress your friends with that note. It's not just pineapple-flavored Kool-Aid. It's pineapple submerged in jars of Kool-Aid and eaten like pickles. You basically soak pineapple spears or chunks in a mix of Kool-Aid and sugar in a jar, shaking the ingredients and then refrigerating it anywhere from 2 to 24 hours. People are also doing the same thing with pickles. It's the Kool-Ickles trend. Kool-Ickles, in which pickles are soaked in flavors of Kool-Aid. I like this. The most popular being cherry, blue raspberry, and, of course, tropical punch.
1: Now that's intelligence for your life.
2: And just ahead, if you have pain issues, I'm going to share the specific foods rheumatologists recommend to their own patients. These foods help fight the inflammation that makes autoimmune conditions worse. This is Intelligence for Your Life. I'm John Tesh on 1027 GNI.

0: This is Intelligence for Your Life on 1027 GNI. For my health and wellness files, if you live with arthritis, lupus, fibromyalgia, or another pain condition, doctors say what you eat can make a very big difference. Rheumatologists say certain foods can help lower inflammation, which is often the root cause of chronic pain, by the way. It's why many specialists now recommend a Mediterranean-style eating plan built around whole foods, healthy fats, and plenty of plants. And here are some anti-inflammatory foods Dr. Amanda Moyer suggests. She is a rheumatologist at the University of Oklahoma. First, she says, get plenty of extra virgin olive oil. Wow. It contains a natural compound with anti-inflammatory properties that works in a way similar to ibuprofen. Olive oil. There's even research showing it has a positive effect on inflammatory arthritis and lupus. And then fiber-rich foods like beans and fruits and vegetables, they can help calm inflammation and reduce joint inflammation specifically. And then make sure you get some fermented foods. We're always talking about this. So foods like yogurt and kimchi and sauerkraut, they end up helping support your gut microbiome. And that's key because we now know that up to 80% of the immune system lives in or around your gut. And fermented foods can lower inflammation markers. Experts stress that food should supplement your medical treatment, not replace it. The goal is to build an overall eating pattern that helps your body work better each and every day.
1: Intelligence for your life.
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22: For the rest of today, sweltering sun and sultry winds continuing with just an outside chance for a cooling storm. Apart from many of those, highs near 100, feeling more like 110. Tomorrow, brace for more of the same and similar heat on Saturday. Stay alert for a better chance for late day storms then. From the First Alert Forecast Center, I'm WECT Chief Meteorologist Gannon Medwick.

ask your smart speaker to play 1027 GNI to get all of today's hits and yesterday's favorites at home or at work or on the go. 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

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Let's talk about habits and how to create better ones. How do you make a new and healthy habit stick? Well, recent research we found suggests it's easier than we may think. The Wharton School of Business calls it the copy-paste technique. You're going to like this. Here's how it works. We're all influenced by the people we spend time with, and we end up naturally copying their habits. I do this all the time. So if you hang around healthy, productive, happy people, you do have a greater tendency to become healthy, productive, and happy yourself. The Wharton researchers say it's the simplest self-improvement hack around. They call it the copy-paste technique, as I said, and their studies show that copying healthy habits from the people you're closest to, it works better than reading self-help material or hearing people tell you why you should change. And the more time people spent with people they wanted to emulate, the more likely they were in the study to copy their same good habits and adapt them or paste them into their own lives. The closer those people are to you, the more likely they are to have a lifestyle that's somewhat similar to yours. So what works for them is more likely to work for you. Plus, when you need advice, you have a built-in expert to ask, right? So next time you're hanging out with your friends, notice their good habits and copy and paste them right into your own life. 102.7 GNI, the home of the world-famous GNI beach bag each and every summer. 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

0: Intelligence for Your Life with John Tesh on 102.7 GNI. All right, so I just figured out that GLP-1 is Ozempic and that stuff, right?
1: Yeah, okay. It's the overarching term.
0: It's the molecule, I guess. So the increase in people using these drugs for weight loss is now affecting how people go out to eat. So it's costing restaurants money.
1: I'm sure.
0: Analysts at Morgan Stanley say 7% of the population will be on a GLP-1 drug in the next 10 years.
1: That's amazing.
0: And those who are on a medication are less likely to go to restaurants. And when they do, they eat smaller amounts and order less. And there's something surprising here. When one person in a group of diners is on the GLP-1 medication, everybody at the table eats and orders less, too. They studied this.
1: Okay, so GLP-1, it basically interrupts the hormones that make you feel hungry, so you're less likely to overeat. It has a really important place in treating
0: being people alive.
1: Right. So I get that. But the thing that happens is you don't see the person taking it when you're sitting at the table. But the person has to put the supplement stevia thing into their iced tea in order to block the fat uptake or whatever. You see that and you go, I ignore that person. All you see is that Deirdre lost 20 pounds and is all of a sudden eating really well. You're like, you know what? If she's doing that, I got to eat better. Even if you don't take the GLP-1, you see the person doing well. You're like, I got to imitate her.
0: Because nobody wants to say they're on the drug.
1: Wants to be the person at the table who goes, you know what? You guys enjoy your salad. I'll get the lobster mac and cheese in the steak.
0: It works, and there's all kinds of other. Well, anyway, it's a whole. There's a whole list of stuff it's good for. Backstreet Boys Into the Millennium is ending at Sphere Las Vegas, and 102.7 GNI wants to send you and your bestie to the final summer show. 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
22: A better life with Dr. Sanjay Gupta.
23: They say consistency is key, but sometimes you just got to switch it up. A new study out of Harvard School of Public Health found that varying your exercise routine could add years to your life. What exercise someone did didn't matter much. What did matter was that all the exercises together worked all the muscle groups in their body. Now, an added benefit to changing things up is it can help you push through the plateau effect. That's when your body gets so efficient at doing something that you actually stop getting better at it. And we know from previous research that specializing in any one sport at a young age can make someone actually more prone to injury. And as experts we talk to point out, even elite athletes switch up things with their workouts, making sure to target strength, cardio, flexibility, balance, and doing that every single week. I'm Dr. Sanjay Gupta, helping you live a better life.

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1027 G&I, another hot day out there. David checking in just after 3 o'clock. Hope you got a chance to sit in the air conditioning and cool off. Benson Boone kicking us off right now on G&I. 4!

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1: 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What is this work for an hour and 15 minutes and then chillax for a half an hour and 3 minutes? 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
14: Cape Fear weather from the Cumulus Media Weather Center.
15: Well, the rest of today, sweltering sun and sultry winds continuing with just an outside chance for a cooling storm. Apart from any of those, highs near 100, feeling more like 110. Tomorrow, brace for more of the same and similar heat on Saturday. Stay alert for a better chance for late day storms then. From the First Alert Forecast Center, I'm WECT Chief Meteorologist Gannon Medwick.

1027 GNI, the Seattle Dog, talking about a hot dog, just beat out Chicago, New York, to be crowned America's best hot dog, as apparently its secret weapon is cream cheese on the hot dog. 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

1027 G&I with your chance to see Jimmy Buffett's Coral Reefer Band right here in Wilmington, Live Oak Bank Pavilion next Tuesday night. 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I've been trying.

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5: There are delays out of downtown on northbound Market Street approaching College Road and MLK. After that, you'll find some slowdowns forming on 17 north in toward Porter's Neck near 140. And you're crawling again after that in toward Hempstead approaching 210 for about a mile. Rich Dixon, right now traffic.
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1: A better life with Dr. Sanjay Gupta.
2: They say consistency is key, but sometimes you just got to switch it up. A new study out of Harvard School of Public Health found that varying your exercise routine could add years to your life. What exercise someone did didn't matter much. What did matter was that all the exercises together worked all the muscle groups in their body. Now, an added benefit to changing things up is it can help you push through the plateau effect. That's when your body gets so efficient at doing something that you actually stop getting better at it. And we know from previous research that specializing in any one sport at a young age can make someone actually more prone to injury. And as experts we talk to point out, even elite athletes switch up things with their workouts, making sure to target strength, cardio, flexibility, balance, and doing that every single week. I'm Dr. Sanjay Gupta, helping you live a better life.
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9: A heat wave continues in southeastern North Carolina. For tonight, mostly clear to partly cloudy skies, muggy, slim chance of a stray shower or storm, overnight lows near 80 degrees. For your Friday, look for mostly sunny skies, slim chance of a stray shower or storm, extremely hot, highs in Wilmington near 100, heat index between 105 and 110. Similar temperatures on Saturday, but a better chance of scattered storms. From the WECT First Alert Forecast Center, I'm meteorologist Eric Davis.

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4: There's a very heavy backup on College Road northbound. The delays begin near Holly Tree Road. That takes you all the way off to and past MLK. And there's a delay again briefly as you head toward Blue Clay Road. Richardson, Right Now Traffic.
3: This report.
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1027 GNI, according to a list, here are some, quote, old person habits millennials used to mock, but now that they've been getting older, they realize they are actually the best. 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Wow. Anyways, let's move on. It's GNI.

0: Siri, you're a cook. If Kevin was constantly telling you how to do this and how to do that, how long would you put up with that?
1: 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Are you trying to make me sick? And I used to try to reason with him. He'll come in and he'll watch me doing something. He'll be like, are you supposed to do that to rice? No, but I read on the internet that if you do this to rice, the person you serve it to goes blind. 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
7: Eastwood Road, watch out for the accident cleanup work that is still going on east of Military Cutoff. It's near Pavilion Place. It's only causing a brief backup, though. After that, there's a brief backup approaching Market Street, and that delay continues on MLK westbound, all the way off toward Carr Avenue. Richardson, right now traffic.
8: We all know.
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8: A better life with Dr. Sanjay Gupta.
9: They say consistency is key, but sometimes you just gotta switch it up. A new study out of Harvard School of Public Health found that varying your exercise routine could add years to your life. What exercise someone did didn't matter much. What did matter was that all the exercises together worked all the muscle groups in their body. Now, an added benefit to changing things up is it can help you push through the plateau effect. That's when your body gets so efficient at doing something that you actually stop getting better at it. And we know from previous research that specializing in any one sport at a young age can make someone actually more prone to injury. And as experts we talk to point out, even elite athletes switch up things with their workouts, making sure to target strength, cardio, flexibility, balance, and doing that every single week. I'm Dr. Sanjay Gupta, helping you live a better life.
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12: Cape Fear weather from the Cumulus Media Weather Center.
13: A heat wave continues in southeastern North Carolina. For tonight, mostly clear to partly cloudy skies, muggy, slim chance of a stray shower or storm, overnight lows near 80 degrees. For your Friday, look for mostly sunny skies, slim chance of a stray shower or storm, extremely hot, highs in Wilmington near 100, heat index between 105 and 110. Similar temperatures on Saturday, but a better chance of scattered storms. From the WECT First Alert Forecast Center, I'm meteorologist Eric Davis.

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5: There's a delay that's pretty heavy on College Road northbound. That begins right around Holly Tree Road. It's pretty heavy in spots toward MLK. Then there's a brief delay near North Chase Parkway. Otherwise, that runs better in toward Castlehaine Road. We're Dixon, right now traffic.
6: This summer.
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12: A heat wave continues in southeastern North Carolina. For tonight, mostly clear to partly cloudy skies, muggy, slim chance of a stray shower or storm, overnight lows near 80 degrees. For your Friday, look for mostly sunny skies, slim chance of a stray shower or storm, extremely hot, highs in Wilmington near 100, heat index between 105 and 110. Similar temperatures on Saturday, but a better chance of scattered storms. From the WECT First Alert Forecast Center, I'm meteorologist Eric Davis.

1027 GNI, Justin Bieber announced yesterday he's joining Madonna, Shakira, BTS for the FIFA World Cup final halftime show that will take place Sunday, July 19th. It's GNI. I do.

your cigarette break. 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It's meeting the man of my dreams and then meeting his beautiful wife. 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
4: A school resource officer, Phoenix, Arizona, paid to rent an entire movie theater for 144 middle school students after finding that their planned trip fell through. 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His name is Officer Sean Ravee, and he covered the cost for tickets, popcorn, drinks, and candy because he didn't want to break a promise that was made to the kids. He told the students the only thing he wanted in return was for them to help others someday. And that is your good news story of the day on 1027 GNI.

today's hits and yesterday's favorites, 102.7 GNI. So it's finally going to start to cool down over the weekend. And by cool down, I mean temps next week are only going to be in the 90s rather than the 100s. Perfect time to head to Riverfront Park and Live Oak Bank Pavilion to see Jimmy Buffett's The Coral Reefer Band. 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
11: Cape Fear Weather from the Cumulus Media Weather Center.
12: A heat wave continues in southeastern North Carolina. For tonight, mostly clear to partly cloudy skies, muggy, slim chance of a stray shower or storm, overnight lows near 80 degrees. For your Friday, look for mostly sunny skies, slim chance of a stray shower or storm, extremely hot, highs in Wilmington near 100, heat index between 105 and 110. Similar temperatures on Saturday, but a better chance of scattered storms. From the WECT First Alert Forecast Center, I'm meteorologist Eric Davis.

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18: They say consistency is key, but sometimes you just gotta switch it up. A new study out of Harvard School of Public Health found that varying your exercise routine could add years to your life. What exercise someone did didn't matter much. What did matter was that all the exercises together worked all the muscle groups in their body. Now, an added benefit to changing things up is it can help you push through the plateau effect. That's when your body gets so efficient at doing something that you actually stop getting better at it. And we know from previous research that specializing in any one sport at a young age can make someone actually more prone to injury. And as experts we talk to point out, even elite athletes switch up things with their workouts, making sure to target strength, cardio, flexibility, balance, and doing that every single week. I'm Dr. Sanjay Gupta, helping you live a better life.
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20: I don't know how they're going to win, but they're going to win. They have to be better in certain areas. What are they? Or is it just one of those things that make us sports fans?
21: 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That's what we're doing. Not even close to being tired right now.
20: We're open all night here on Westwood One.
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0: 27 GNI plays all of today's hits. And yesterday's favorites. Now, back to the music on

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1: It has it all. Apps for gas, food, and even your bank. Plus, an added bonus. All of today's hits and yesterday's favorites with the 102.7 GNI app.
2: My favorite music plays here.
1: Download it today for free.